0: That's all our time for this version of the news. You can see more news at AFN.net, and we appreciate your listening. I'm Robert Thornton.
1: 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Today's good news verse of the day comes from 1 Corinthians 12, verse 13. For by one Spirit are we all baptized into one body, whether we be Jews or Gentiles, whether we be bond or free, and have been all made to drink into one Spirit. 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
2: Weather forecast for tonight, we have low of 77 degrees with partly and mostly cloudy skies. And then tomorrow, we have a high of 94 degrees with sunny along with a few afternoon clouds. 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

From the international headquarters of the Sword of the Lord Publishers and Ministries here in downtown Murfreesboro, Tennessee, here in the southern suburbs of Nashville, in the heart of Tennessee, with Tennessee, the USA, and the world at heart, this is Making a Difference, and I'm Dr. Shelton Smith. What a joy it is to welcome you today. We are thankful to the Lord for the friendship that we have with so many people all across North America and literally around the world. And I know that some of you are halfway around the world. You're on the other side of the globe, and we yet feel the comradeship and the love and the fellowship and all of the good things that come from knowing the Lord and just extending a warm hand of friendship and fellowship to every single person who joins us. And I hope you'll do it as often as you possibly can. Today, I'm in Erie, Pennsylvania, and we'll have a service at 10 o'clock in the morning. There'll be an afternoon service. There'll be a night session at 7 o'clock, and I'll be on to speak a couple of times, and we look forward to seeing many, many of you there and trust that we will

0: back entitled Seven Struggles of the Christian Life. And I have named some things here that I think will help you. Now, remember, the Bible says in Galatians 5 that the Spirit lusteth against the flesh. That is, there's a conflict between the spiritual side of a Christian and the fleshly side. And we have to work at figuring out how to deal with that so that the flesh doesn't win the battle, but that the spiritual side wins the battle. Now, the fact that you and I have that struggle is normal. That is just what happens. So don't think that you're some kind of person that's maybe a backslider because you've got the struggle. No, the struggle is always there, but you and I have to learn how to deal with that. And one of the things that will help us is really identifying what the struggles are. And I told you yesterday, authority is the number one struggle. You get the authority in your life settled, and a lot of the rest of this can be handled. And so today we're going to look at some more parts of this, some more pieces of the puzzle, and I trust it'll be a help to you. It's entitled The Seven Struggles of the Christian Life, and this is part two.
1: To start with, when we buck the delegated authorities, like parental authority, we're really bucking the authority of God. I mean, it's showing and demonstrating itself as rebellion in the arena of the human arena, but it's actually rebellion against God when we do that. God has set certain authorities in our lives. For example, you remember in the Old Testament, there's two places. Let's see, one of those is in Exodus 20 and the other one's in Deuteronomy 5, where there is a list of things called the 10 suggestions. No, wait a minute. The 10 Commandments. The 10 Commandments. And you know, a lot of folks have the idea that those commandments were given by God, who is just really mad at us, and He's trying to spoil our life and spoil our fun. But let me give you the perspective from my point of maturity. You and I are at that age, aren't we? He might be a month or two older than me, but we're right in the same neighborhood. All right, now. Hey, but you know, you get to a certain point of maturity and you suddenly understand some things. And God gave us those Ten Commandments not to spoil our fun, but He was trying to protect us. He's trying to help us. He's trying to keep us from fouling up a bunch of stuff. You know, the fences that are built are usually there for good reason. You go up on one of these mountains out here, and, you know, if you go someplace where they put a road, but they haven't put any kind of barriers over on the edge, pardon me, but I don't want to drive on that road. I mean, I just don't trust myself to drive on that road. I want something there that'll protect and keep me from running off the edge. Now, the authority that God has set for all of us, I mean, the Bible is an authority. God has given us certain delegated authorities. The parent has an authority. The pastor has a position of authority in the church. And very frankly, I'm sure this is not true in New Mexico, but there are some states in our beloved Union where that the churches don't understand that the pastor is supposed to be in charge. I mean, I run into people who just don't understand that. I had the privilege for a long time to be pastor. And I loved it. But I had people all the time who showed up. I mean, they've been on the scene a week, and they think they know how to run the place. And now you say, "Well, you're just protecting your turf." No, I didn't invent how this is to be done. It's in the Bible. Read Hebrews chapter 13, verses 7, 17, and 24. Say it very clearly. In fact, it says that the pastor is, the word is to rule. So that means he's to be in charge. I had a lady say to me, we don't want somebody running our church. And I said, dear lady, somebody is running it. I mean, even the Episcopalians, as dead as they are, somebody's running their outfit. The question

is. The question is, do we have somebody who is bona fide and certified to run it? In my traveling about the country, I fly a lot. I typically once, twice, three times every week, I'm crawling on an airplane to go someplace. And you know, every time that I get on an airplane, you go in the airplane this way, the seating's back here, but every time without fail, I turn and look into the cockpit. You know what I'm looking for? Oh, you say, you're just enamored with all those buttons and stuff in there. No, I tell you what I'm looking for. I'm looking for some guy with the cap that's got those insignia on it, and he's got the other things. I'm looking for a guy that is a bona fide, certified pilot who's in charge of the airplane. That's what I'm looking for. I mean, there's other people working for the airline who are on the airplane. I mean, you know, the peanut pasteurs, peanut distributors. And hey, listen, I'm glad those folks are on there. I mean, you got to eat something, and those 3-4 hour flights, you know, man, praise the Lord, they got a big bag of peanuts, amen? And they're nice and good, and you know, they'll pour you soda pop and bring you water and all that kind of stuff and tell you how to get along without whatever else it is that you want. I mean, they're good. But if one of those folks is in the cockpit, I'm getting off the airplane. Because they're not certified to fly the airplane. And this is the way it ought to be at church. It's the way it ought to be at your home. I mean, the folks who are supposed to be in charge ought to be in charge. And it's best for all of us if those who are supposed to be in charge are in charge. So, authority. Big, big deal, big question. And we need to get that settled. By the way, let me turn this one more little way so you see and understand. I have the privilege to be in charge of a lot of things, a lot of times. I get to do that all the time about a lot of things. But there's other times in my day when I am not in charge. And right now is one of them. When I came on these grounds yesterday, I didn't take charge. You know what I tell young traveling preachers, young evangelists? I tell them, when you're out going to meetings, going from church to church, the number one rule, and don't you ever forget it, the number one rule, I'm talking to young preachers, the number one rule is the pastor is the pastor. And so what he, in other words, if I come in, I'm not taking over. I'm here at his invitation. I'm here to be a help and a blessing and whatever, but I have come in under his umbrella. Now, he didn't even think about that till I brought it up just now, probably. Yeah, he did. But the fact is, I came in under his umbrella, and I will stay under his umbrella until he drops me off at the airport for tomorrow, and then I will step back into another role. Now, folks, this is just the way it's supposed to work. And if you and I can get that settled and get that down, boy, things will work better for us. Okay, let's look. I'm going to have to run. It takes me too long. I get stuck. Talking about the struggles. Struggle number two is over truth. Major battles in our country over truth. This battle, I mentioned intelligent design a while ago. And by the way, intelligent design is 100 miles better than evolution, but it's still not quite good enough because it doesn't go far enough. But the fact is, that's a major battle in our country, and we have millions of our citizens who are being brainwashed by something that doesn't even deserve to be called a theory. After I wrote those first two articles on intelligent design, I got a letter from a fellow, and it was a gracious letter, but he said to me, in fact, I'm going to use his letter, and you'll see it in the sword in just a little bit. He said to me, he said, evolution doesn't have enough credibility to even be called a theory. He said, it's only a hypothesis. It's a hypothesis. And I won't take the time to get into that, but you go look it up in the dictionary. So it really should be called the hypothesis of evolution. And, you know, if they ever got a leg to stand on or a toe to stand on,
then we might

0: didn't say theory. So I'm trying to correct the way I've been saying that. I've said theory of evolution all my life. But I'm trying to correct that. I may slip and say it the wrong way again, and you'll pardon me, but I'm trying to teach the old dog a new way of doing this. But truth is a battle on a lot of fronts. Who would have thought that 9-1-1 would become a coming out party for Islam? But that's what it's become. We have 16,000 public libraries in America. The CAIR, the Council on American Islamic Relations, they have placed their propaganda in more than 9,000 of those 16,000 libraries as we stand here today. Do you know that they, the Islamic propaganda groups in America, they are conducting five-hour seminars for law enforcement people all over the country? I'm talking about the FBI and other groups all over the country. They are conducting seminars, five-hour length seminars, so law enforcement will understand Islam. When are they going to let some good Baptist fella conduct a five-hour seminar so they'll understand us? Not going to happen. Don't hold your breath. You say, what's going on? There's a battle for truth. Shortly after 9-1-1, the State Department of Ed in California instituted a three-week study for the public schools for the junior high kids in California that included dressing in Islamic garb, planning on paper your own jihad, and other such things in the public schools in California. So what's going on here? We've got a battle for truth. A battle for truth.
1: Well, dear friends, we are delighted that you've been along with us today, and I hope this message entitled The Seven Struggles of the Christian Life is being a help to you. Now, honestly, there are more than seven struggles, but these are seven of the big ones and the ones that I think you and I need to learn how to handle so that we can handle the rest of the ones that come up from time to time. So tomorrow, Lord willing, we'll hear part three of the message, and I trust that you'll be along with me. Until then, hey, listen, let me give you the contact information because I'd love to hear from you. I'm Dr. Shelton Smith, and it's at P.O. 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Do have a grand, blessed, and wonderful rest of the day, and goodbye for now.

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Bit of an unusual spot, perhaps, for 4th of July type message. I'm not sure that is the type message I've got, but we'll see. Genesis chapter 19, I'm going to read about 11 verses of a story that happened a long time ago, but very true. And I'm going to talk to you on the subject, appeasement don't work. Appeasement don't work. My mother should have been a psychiatrist. She was smarter than most anybody I knew as far as knowing how to manipulate and make us kids do what she wanted us to do. One of the stories she told me that I never got over, and I think this was because not too far away was the woods. And we little boys were not supposed to wander off into the woods. So she told us this story about the fellow that running through the woods and the panther got after him. Now in the old days, panthers didn't have collars on and were not endangered species, you understand that. But anyway, the panther was chasing the man. The man tried to appease the panther by pulling off his coat and throwing it to him. But the panther just tore up the coat and kept coming. Then he pulled off his shirt and he threw that to him. Same thing. Then he pulled off his shoes, but the panther would just pause for a minute and tear them up and keep coming. You say, what's the point? The point was we kids didn't go to the woods. Truth of the matter is, the man couldn't appease the panther. Look at

but we will abide in the street all night. Now, I could make all kind of observations here. Number one, they'd rather sleep on the street than to sleep in that fellow's house. So he'd fallen pretty low, hadn't he? And he pressed upon them, verse 3, greatly. And they turned into him and entered into his house, and he made them a feast and did bake unleavened bread, and they did eat unleavened bread. He knew where they were. Abraham had already met before the face of God, you remember, trying to spare the judgment on Sodom and Gomorrah. Lot here was a backslidden believer. He knew who they were. It says in verse 4, but before they lay down, the men of the city, even the men of Sodom, compassed the house round, both old and young, all the people from every quarter, whole crowd turned out. And they called unto Lot and said unto him, where are the men which came in to thee this night? Bring them out unto us that we may know them. Now, if you know your Bible, you know that's a sexual term. Relationship, even a marriage relationship, speaks of Abraham knowing his wife and so forth. Verse 6, and Lot went out at the front unto them, out the door unto them, and shut the door after him, and said, I pray ye, brethren, do not so wickedly. It was wickedness. Behold, now I have two daughters which have not known man. Let me, I pray you, bring them unto you, and do ye to them as is good in your eyes. What a terrible thing. Only unto these men do nothing. I think about this. Lot was pretty embarrassed when the Lord showed up at his house. Wonder how we'd be. Showed up at ours. For therefore came they under the shadow of my roof. Now he's quoting a little hospitality rule there. Verse 9, and they said, stand back. And they said again, this one fellow, speaking of Lot, came into sojourn, and he will needs be a judge. Now will we deal worse with thee than with them. And they pressed upon the man, on Lot, even Lot, and came near to break the door. But the men put forth their hand and pulled Lot into the house to them. And here's an old southern term, shut to the door. It's biblical. Verse 11, and they smote the men that were at the door of the house with blindness, both small and great, so that they weared themselves to find the door. Now, so much we could say on this portion. I will say some things about it, but I want you to notice Lot tried to appease them, didn't he? Tried to appease the mob. Now, these were wicked men. Lot said so. He knew what they had planned. By the way, it tells you what the angels were. They were young men. They were not young women. And as we look at the whole story here, as he tried to appease this mob, it was wickedness they had planned. There's a book called the Book of Jasher. It's the book of the that's you'd find mentioned in the Bible, mentioned in the book of Joshua, mentioned a couple of times even in the New Testament. Paul must have read it because he knew the names of James and Jamborees, the magicians that stood before Moses. But anyway, the book of Joshua is an old book. It's not a Bible book, but it's a very pretty much authentic history book, and is referred to. And the book of Joshua goes into the great wickedness that was going on in Sodom and Gomorrah. I heard a preacher say the sin of Sodom and Gomorrah was inhospitality. That's a lie. It was sodomy. It was homosexuality. It was filth. It was gore. God called it an abomination. That's what it was in Sodom and Gomorrah. And as we think about this, and Lot trying to appease this wicked groove, I think about it as we get to the 4th of July, and who in the world would have ever thought the 4th would have come when it would become under attack like it has now? It is amazing what has happened. But I want to say the answer to it is not appeasement. You know, the good side of our fallen nature is we will bend over backwards. We will go the second mile. We will do everything we can. We'll give and give and give to try to have peace. But folks, there's a time a line has to be drawn. Only so much. I look right here and I think about what's going on today and trying to appease the mobs we see in the streets of our big cities. You know, they brought them food and drink out there while they were taking seven blocks.

blocks out of Minneapolis, claiming it as their own. It's really crazy. Taxpayer money, we even brought the barricades out there for them to use, and all of that. And worse than that, I couldn't believe it when I heard it. So absurd, we're going to get rid of the police. Not only defund them, but get rid of them. Surrender property to them. That's trying to appease the mob. That's throwing your coat to the panther. He's going to keep coming. He's going to keep charging after you. We look around and see this sort of stuff. The tearing down of our monuments. Not only Civil War monuments. They're trying to use that for an excuse, but they got a little bit mixed up and start tearing them all down. Do you know they're even offended by John Wayne's? Yeah. Yeah. We were singing a while ago about the flag and patriotic and all of that. And yet they're going after that. They're going after the national anthem, all of that business. And Scott Key that wrote it, tearing his monument down and all of that business. I'm saying to you the answer here, you can't appease the mobs. And Lot found out he couldn't either, and the president predicted this. Actually, before all this stuff started happening, he said, they'll keep coming after the monuments till they arrive at your front door. Now, that's what he said. I thought about it the other night when I saw on TV that family standing outside their house with the woman with a pistol and the man with an AK-47. By the way, that did discourage them, didn't it? And our Second Amendment still discourages them. They'd like to get rid of it with the police also. But I thought about that. I was going to follow up on it. I didn't have a chance much last night. But the next night, they said that they were still there. They had called for the law, but the law couldn't come. St. Louis is where it was. Couldn't come in. And the man said, while I was eating supper, I looked out the window and saw them tear. It was a gated community. And they destroyed the property by tearing the gate off and coming in front of his house and hollering they were going to burn it down and all of that business. And thank God he did go out there with a gun, but here's what I wonder is, where was his neighbors and friends? I believe in Polk County we'd just get a better rally than that. I'll be honest with you, I'd go. The truth of the matter is, we all ought to go when it happens to the neighbor like that. Amen. But that's where it's heading down to. That's where it's going to come to, unless we get a stronger hand in the leadership. Trump has done what he could do in spite of the liberal mayors. Amen. And all the liberal politicians up there. Let me tell you, do y'all understand this deep scientific term, the cat's out of the bag? You get that? That's not Greek. You get that? Cats out of the bag. It's not the Civil War monuments they're after. It's America they're after. It's to destroy this country. It's to pull it apart. It's to destroy it. It's to replace it. It'll start with socialism, but it'll lead very quickly to dictatorship. And the Antichrist kingdom is right behind the curtain, waiting to step out. Right now is what's going on. Oh yeah, it'll come to the door. See, that's always been the Marxist tactic. Always bring them out on the deceive them on the promise. You're going to get more. Take what you want, loot, and we'll rob the rich folks. That's the way dictators always come in. Study about how it happened in Russia. Study about all the other nations. You'll find out that it's a dirty trick, and it'll defeat the greatest country in the world and take our freedoms away if we keep trying to appease that crowd. It'll do that. I want to say this, you never can. There's a principle. You never can appease evil. That's not the answer. In the text, the Sodomites kept pressing, didn't they? I mean, look what Lot said. What a despicable thing. I'll give you my daughters, anything but let these men alone. He was going to appease them. What a terrible thing. By the way, Lot was saved. You'll see him in heaven. But my, what a shame. What a shame. Terrible thing. The Sodomites, the evil. You read through the Bible. If you got a King James Bible, you'll read the word Sodomites. You won't read that in the NIV. New International or the non-inspired version, I call it. You won't read it there because you see on that translating committee, it was a

lady by the name of Virginia Mollenkott, and she was a sodomite herself. She was a lesbian. And the truth of the matter is, this was an evil that God warned against and judged in the Bible. And you see, here's the way it moves. It's the Panther story again. Just tolerate us. Just let us alone. That's the way it started. But now it is you accept us. Now it is not only give us our rights, but we got superior rights. Now you condone us, you elevate us, you pick us up, and you put us on in first place. And that's where it's going. Did you remember seeing the White House painted in rainbow colors when the Congress said it was all right for perverts to marry? Remember? You do remember? I saw this week. I thought, what a contrast. The White House was lit up in red, white, and blue. The flag. What a comparison to the rainbow flag of the homosexuals. Did you see where Vladimir Putin was mocking us, rightfully so, because our embassy in Moscow ran up the transgender flag recently? Yeah, he mocked. He said, that tells us a lot about the folks inside that building. He's dead right. It tells us a lot about the people that in America, in our government, that would allow that and promote that to run up the LGBT or whatever XYZ crowd out there. It's crazy. But yeah, you had a right to mock. No doubt about it. Let me say, folks, you say you're too hard on that. That's exactly what's happening in our churches, is that kind of liberal thinking right there. Let me tell you how it works. Time out. Tell you how it works. Here's the way it works. Preacher rares against it, speaks against it, and he's just hard. No, he didn't write the Bible. He's telling you what the Bible has to say about it. But here's the way it moves into our churches. Here's the way the Laodicean church of our last day accepts this thing. But I know some clean, at least when I see them, they're clean, homosexuals. They're nice folks. They pay their bills. They're good people. And I socially begin to accept them. Now, don't kid yourself, that's going to affect your doctrine. So you're going to be against the preacher that says, thus saith the Lord, it's an abomination. See how that works? But you need to see them in their dirty, filthy acts. You'll find out why God hates it. It's a filthy business. It's a gross business. And most young people don't even understand how gross it is. And while we worry about the virus, the COVID coming around, how about the AIDS virus that's never had a vaccine for it? A lot of big money been spent on it, but if you want to go back, you'll find out that was a social, so-called disease that should never have been. Because God allowed that sort of stuff. Be sure your sin will find you out. It has that abomination in it that promotes this dirty virus that's killed more people than this virus will ever kill. Oh, I could get on that a long time. I'm just saying, you don't appease evil. You don't appease evil. We don't condone this stuff. It's if you do, it'll grow. Haven't we seen that? Aren't we seeing that? That it just grows and grows and grows, right? That's the way evil always works. Any school kid can tell you, when he lets the bully take his lunch money the first time, it won't be the last time. And the bullying will keep growing. And as we get bullied in America, we're going to see it growing. We're not going to appease that crowd. It's going to continue to grow. And all the way from bullying on the schoolroom to a bureaucracy in government that comes down and chokes us to death with rules and regulations, you can't appease them. I've had that fight lots of times. You know that. You know that. I think about Proverbs 30, I believe it is, where it talks about the horse leech. Now, we call it the horse fly today. So I don't know what that is. Go out to youth camp a while. Some of them out there big enough to put a saddle on sometimes. All joking aside, what is a horse leech? He's a bloodsucker. And the Bible says about a horse leech that he's got

Others that cry, give, give, give, never satisfied, more and more and more, give me some more. And I found out through the years where the bureaucracy got power, it wanted more power. Where it brought in rules, it wanted to bring in stupid rules. Oh, I shouldn't say this, but I want to hear it. I remember the early years here when I had an inspector from one of the bureaucracies come by. And he wanted to walk around and look. Kevin, you probably remember this. Walked into our little original restroom over here when I came. We only had two stools on the property. And those two stools. Well, I was kind of proud. We'd fixed up the restrooms a little bit and painted them up and put new equipment in them. Part of that new equipment was a nice, pretty, white commode. Now, you need to look that up in the dictionary if you don't know what it is. And that inspector come by, and I was, you know, I thought, this is great. Then he said this to me. He said, that stool top will have to be changed. I said, well, why? I just bought it brand new. He said, it needs to be a split stool instead of just a round one. Now, I'm a pretty peace-loving guy, but you can cross the line with me. And I felt something coming up my backbone and getting up in the back of my head. I think it's righteous indignation. Later on, the doctor might call it high blood pressure. I don't know. But I said this. I looked right at him. I said, man, that can't be illegal. We just bought it brand new from the store. He said, you have to change it. I looked at him and I said, I hope you hold your breath till I do. He's still holding his breath. He's been dead a long time. But on purpose, that stool is still over there. Go over and look. There's just a time I'm going to draw a line. I'm not going to have any more of it. And the more you give to a bully, and the more you let them assume power, and the more rights they take away, the more rights you're going to lose. And that's exactly what is going on in our country today. Yeah, we'll defund the police. Now we don't want them at all, right? That's the way it works. Give me a little, I'll take a little bit more. You're not going to pacify me. I'm chasing you right on. I got your coat, I got your shirt, and I'm going to get you. And that's the way evil always works. You can't pacify evil. In Chicago, remember how the old days, I guess Al Capone and other days, they went around to the businesses, and the business paid them protection. I heard a joke about that, said the thug come in the business and said, want the payment, and protection payment. And the owner said, well, what are you protecting me from? He said, I'm protecting you from a herd of elephants coming through here. And the owner said, well, that's never happened. He said, see there, it's working. Now, that's just about how stupid we are when we keep appeasing evil over and over and over again. It's not going to get better. It's going to get worse. You say, well, preacher, what's the answer? The Bible's got the answer. Bible says we're to resist evil. Says we're to resist the devil. It'll flee from us. Amen? Resist evil. See, in the text here, these angels started resisting. Oh, listen, they had the power all the time. Listen to me, God's got the power all the time. He can act whenever he wants to act. And when the timing gets right, he is going to act. In the meantime, you and I to contend for the faith, contend for the truth, contend for our freedom, and contend against evil instead of appeasing evil. The angels acted. I heard the president's speech the other night out there at Mount Rushmore. He said, you're not going to touch this place. He also pointed out, once he made the executive order that they could go to jail 10 years for tearing down a statue, he said it suddenly stopped. Drew a line. Resisted back. Pushed back. That's the way it ought to be. You know, truth of the matter is, America's a little late on drawing a line. We better draw it. I'm going to try to draw at it the next election because I believe I can't imagine surrendering anymore. I can't imagine. Listen, help yourself. You in the building, they haven't voted me out yet. And until they do, I'm going to preach like I want to. Like I feel like God wants me to. Amen? And I want to say to you, you get Sleepy Joe in there. He's a Trojan horse.

He's a proxy. You ride that Trojan horse into the White House, it's going to open up the trap door, and out's going to come Schumer and Nancy and all the worst liberals and the socialists that followed Bernie Sanders and all the rest of it. I know I'm on radio, but I'm getting close enough it don't matter. I'm just simply saying to you, we better push back. We better draw a line. You can't pacify evil. Some of you visitors, you don't know what to think. Just be real quiet and you can sneak out of here in a minute. Folks that stay here a lot and still put up with me, they hear this pretty regular. Pretty regular. I'm just wanting to say to you, I'm going on a principle here. Did it work out for Lot? No, it didn't. No, it didn't. Those girls he offered later on, you see how he'd raised them and the bad results that come. You have to read your Bible to find out more about that. But I want to say to you, we can't pacify evil. I want to say to some of you listening to me right now, you're unsaved. You know why you're unsaved? You've tried to pacify your conscience for a long time. First time you heard the gospel, you got a conviction you ought to be saved. First time you heard that God loved you while you were yet a sinner and shed his blood on the cross of Calvary for you, from that time on, you've never been able to get away from it, but you've been trying to appease that nagging conviction, that nagging conscience. You tried it by going to church a little bit. Maybe you even tried it, might even got so bold as even get baptized, but you know you're still appeasing. You have not sold out to the Lord. You have not truly trusted Christ as your Savior. Or you've tried being good. You've maybe gone here or there, and all you're doing is trying to appease a nagging conscience, tried to sear it over, but it's still bothering you. No, you can't appease the devil. You can't appease evil, and you can't. It is evil for you to reject the Lord Jesus Christ and try to find a substitute some other way, just to get out from under a hurting conscience. You know, a man that's ever heard the gospel clear will never forget it. He may not accept it, but he'll never forget it. And his conscience will hurt him about it. And I want to tell you something else. It'll still hurt you when you get to hell. Yeah. A big part of the torment of hell, other than the fire, is going to be you could have received Christ. You could have been saved. You did have the opportunity. You did hear. You did have people praying for you. You did have people telling you how you could trust Christ and be saved. But you found a substitute to appease with and let it go. And now it'll be too late. You see, no second chance. I said that in Sunday school this morning. No second chance. Whatever substitute you've put in the place of receiving the Lord Jesus Christ, you'll never appease that conviction until you come to him and trust him and realize he paid for every sin you've ever committed, ever thought of committing. He paid for it all, and he offers you salvation as a gift. Nothing else will take the place of that. Nothing else. I've, as a preacher through the years, talked to many folks about their soul. You know what Jesus said? He said, what shall it profit a man if he gain the whole world and lose his own soul? And then he says this, or what shall a man give in exchange for his soul? Now that's a good question. What have you substituted in exchange? In exchange. I remember one time in First Country Church, first church in the country I pastored. I remember stopping by a man's house and talking to him and giving him the gospel of the Lord Jesus Christ. And I could see that I thought conviction, but he'd say no. And I stopped by more than one time because in that particular neighborhood I would go visiting. And each time he'd still tell me no. Some time went on, summer came, summer passed, and he was a school teacher, by the way, and school was starting up, and he was back, and I knocked on his door again and said, hey, how'd your vacation go? He said, oh, great. He said, I said, did you ever get settled about receiving the Lord, being saved? He said, oh, I got that fixed. I said, okay, tell me about it. He said, well, you see, I went home. Home was Greece. He was

0: was Greek. He went home to Greece. He said, I got that fixed. I said, well, tell me how you did. He said, I went and talked to the church, and they said they'd fix it for me. So help me God, I hand him a Bible. I said, that's what you trust in? You turned your soul over to the church and they're going to take care of it? Yes, that's right. They said they'd take care of it. See what he was doing? He was appeasing his conviction. Sad. I ask you today in Radio Land or here in the building, what are you doing? Are you trying to appease or are you facing the truth? Old Lot here tried to appease. It didn't work. Turned out real, real bad. And any time you try to appease evil, appease doing wrong, it'll turn out bad. And you can't do any more wrong than rejecting the Lord Jesus Christ that loved you and died for you. I ask you today, I challenge you today, face up to the truth. You can't have a substitute. Jesus said, I'm the way, the truth, and the life, and no man cometh to the Father but by me. Have you come to him? No way you're going to the Father without him. No way you're going into heaven without him. No substitute. You can appease your mind if you want to with a false cult, ism, doctrine, but Jesus is the only way. Do you know him as Savior today? I pray you do. Would you bow your heads with me, please? Let's stand quietly. Father, we commit the invitation to you. Lord, there might be somebody in listening reach of my voice today that's appeasing their very soul, trying to cover up, trying to dodge, trying to do anything but the right thing. I pray for them right now. I pray in the midst of our building here that not one would reject the Lord Jesus Christ. Try to get something else to take that nagging conviction out of their very mind. And they've tried everything else. I pray today, Father, they'd surrender to you and come to the Lord Jesus and say, I am a sinner. Lord, have mercy on me, a sinner, and save me in Jesus' name. I trust him for what he done on the cross for me. I pray you'd bless the invitation, Father, that your Holy Spirit would speak to our hearts. On this 4th of July, I pray for our country. I pray we'd get out of this mode of appeasing evil and get back and enthrone truth in our nation. But Father, I pray for the person, the individual, in the sound of my voice today that needs to come clean and receive the Lord Jesus Christ, for I ask it in his precious name. Amen.
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2: 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Today's good news verse of the day comes from 1 Corinthians 12, verse 13. 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
3: Weather forecast for tonight, we have low of 77 degrees with partly and mostly cloudy skies. And then tomorrow, we have a high of 94 degrees with sunny along with a few afternoon clouds. 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
2: For American Family News, I'm Robert Thornton. One of Iran's supreme leader's advisors said today that the Strait of Hormuz would remain closed until Tehran's demands are met. Mohammad Mokhber also invoked the Carter-era Iran hostage crisis in an apparent warning to President Donald Trump on X. Mokhber said in a post on X, quote, "Every time the enemy breaches its commitments and resorts to war again, it will face harsher conditions and greater resilience than before." Massachusetts Democrat Senator Ed Markey said the retired U.S. Marine released from Russian captivity will need significant medical care. More from Fox's Jessica Rosenthal.
3: Senator Markey said since retired Marine Robert Gilman was taken into custody in Russia in 2022, he's been tortured and was near death upon release.
4: "Unfortunately, I think it was the worsening health condition that helped to focus our government's, our State Department's attention on it."
3: Gilman's family said he went to Moldova to teach English, but was arrested while visiting family members outside Moscow.
4: "We cannot reduce the pressure that we apply on the Russians. There are other Americans there. It's at least five, but it's more, potentially, as well."
3: The Trump administration says it's obtained the release of over 100 Americans detained abroad in the president's second term. Jessica Rosenthal, Fox News.
2: A scary scene in a Canadian maritime city after someone threatened American interests there. John Saucier reports.
5: Canadian officials have charged a man with making a bomb threat against the United States consulate in Halifax, Nova Scotia. Several downtown streets were evacuated after Halifax Regional Police located a vehicle linked to this suspect, and Ali Asakari parked near the consulate on Monday morning. Inside the vehicle, police finding a propane tank and containers believed to hold flammable liquids. The 54-year-old suspect was scheduled to appear in provincial court.
2: Immigration and Customs Enforcement officers may soon be outfitted with gloves that can deliver electric shocks intended to gain compliance from combative individuals. ICE plans to spend up to $20 million to purchase thousands of conductive distraction and de-escalation devices for officers and agents by March, according to a notice published by the Department of Homeland Security. Civil rights advocates are concerned and said ICE officers already face criticism for their use of force with little oversight or accountability. One of the authors of the Left Behind series is teaming up with an evangelical theologian to tell what they hope is the first in a series of books on Satan's rebellion in heaven, his banishment to earth, and the fall of man. AFN's Steve Jordal has a preview.
6: We read in Isaiah 14 about the fall of Satan from heaven. "You destroyer of nations, you have been cut down to the ground. You said to yourself, 'I will ascend to the heavens. I will set up my throne above the stars of God.'" Dallas Seminary President Mark Yarbrough says there's just enough there to make you wonder what Satan's rebellion might have been like.
7: "Like any good story, when you're reading it through in Genesis, you know there's a backstory. And you're wondering what's going on there."
6: He's teamed up with Left Behind co-author Jerry Jenkins to tell that backstory in a book called The Battle for Heaven and Earth. As Lucifer listened, he began to burn within. Although he tried to imagine the words of adoration were directed at him, he knew better. "Enough! All of heaven should lift its song to me."
7: The text asks us to imagine, you know, what was life like before sin and what has happened because of it. So that's what we're trying to do.
6: Yarbrough says they've written study guides and lesson plans around the book. They're also hoping The Battle for Heaven is but the first book in a series. Along the way, they hope to answer some of the deeper questions as well. Why does a good God allow evil? Is there a purpose in pain?
7: It invites people into the story to say, "It's why my world has fallen apart," but it also reminds us to see that God was already at work and there's hope because of who he is in spite of my problem.
6: I'm Steve Jordal.
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0: 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Today's good news verse of the day comes from 1 Corinthians 12, verse 13. For by one spirit are we all baptized into one body, whether we be Jews or Gentiles, whether we be bond or free, and have been all made to drink into one spirit. That's 1 Corinthians 12, verse 13, our good news verse of the day.
1: Weather forecast for tonight, we have low of 77 degrees with partly and mostly cloudy skies. And then tomorrow, we have a high of 94 degrees with sunny along with a few afternoon clouds. 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

0: 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Oh, it's freezing in here. What's going on? 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
1: American Family News, I'm Robert Thornton. U.S. Central Command said today that U.S. forces disabled the steering gear of a Panama-flagged vessel as it attempted to transit the Gulf of Oman and violate the U.S. blockade against Iran by sailing toward an Iranian port. A Navy MH-60 helicopter fired two missiles into the engine room after the ship's civilian crew ignored repeated warnings from American forces. As of today, CENTCOM said it had redirected 55 commercial vessels attempting to run the blockade, disable three non-compliant vessels, and boarded two. Marine veteran and Massachusetts teacher Robert Gilman returned home to the United States today after serving 4 years in Russian custody on charges of beating a police officer, allegations his family disputes. Massachusetts Senator Ed Markey told reporters Gilman was abused during his time in prison.
2: Physical torture, forced medication, and provocations.
1: President Trump said no one was exchanged in return for Gilman. He is to be treated at a military hospital.

0: In Texas, five more Americans remain in custody in Russia. President Donald Trump reportedly hid in a catering truck while departing the NATO summit in July because of security concerns over a threat by Iran. Here's Fox's Jackie Heinrich.
1: On the day this reportedly happened, the White House made no mention of the threat to the president's life, but they told the press they would be flying along with the president on the old Air Force One so the new Qatari jet could be shown off to U.S. troops who were stationed in Britain. After boarding in Turkey, the press were told to keep their window shades down. And that is when the Washington Post reports President Trump was taken off that plane, loaded onto a catering truck, and put on another plane, an Air Force C-32A, and quote, that made Air Force One a decoy with media and some White House staff aboard, the official said.
0: The press pool was not made aware of the situation. This comes after multiple past assassination attempts on the president. Efforts to do something about birthright citizenship continue in Washington, D.C. More from AFN's Chris Woodward.
2: After the U.S. Supreme Court ruled against his efforts to limit birthright citizenship, President Trump has issued a new executive order taking direct aim at birth tourism and commercial surrogacy rings. The order instructs federal agencies to deny citizenship documents to children born in the U.S. if neither parent is a citizen and the birth resulted from fraudulent commercial arrangements or took place in unincorporated U.S. territories where statutory citizenship does not apply. The Heritage Foundation's Roger Severino joined AFR to break down the strategy, explaining that while the High Court ruled broadly on the mainland, U.S. territories like the Northern Mariana Islands remain a major target for foreign abuse.
3: China has exploited access to the territories. So my idea was to say, look, the Supreme Court said nothing about territories. Let's ban birth tourism there. And President Trump, in his order, did exactly that.
2: The executive order also clamps down on commercial surrogacy operations that allow foreign nationals to obtain U.S. passports for newborns before taking them overseas. Severino noted that targeting these commercial loopholes is critical to dismantling prearranged citizenship schemes.
3: Chinese businessmen brag about paying for people, American women, often poor, to have their babies so that they're born in the U.S. President Trump is ending that as well, and it's very encouraging.
2: I'm Chris Woodward.
0: Severe weather knocked the power out today in the Chicago area and northwestern Indiana as perilous storms struck the region, darkening the sky and carrying extreme wind gusts across state lines. Tornado sirens went off in Illinois and Indiana, and all flights were stopped by late morning at Chicago's two major airports. There were numerous reports of wind gusts of 80 miles per hour or more at personal weather stations, with trees blown down. On Wall Street, stocks were down today. The Dow lost 184. The S&P shed 25. The Nasdaq dropped 160. West Texas Intermediate crude was up to about $83 a barrel. And that is all our time for this version of the news. You can see more news at AFN.net. And we appreciate your listening. I'm Robert Thornton.
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0: 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And I says, well, have you tried listening to it on your phone, Phyllis? 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And she goes, well, is there a Spanish station for my friend Maria Lucienda Martinez Jimenez Smith? And I said, obviously, Phyllis, there's a Spanish station. It's called Radio Landmark. Escucha música cristiana y predicación poderosa. No necesitas una radio, solo tu teléfono. And she goes, no comprende, but is it easy to use? And I said, yes, Phyllis. 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

the crown of thorns he wore. 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
1: With SRN News, I'm Jason Walker. Darlene Graham advancing to a runoff in South Carolina in the primary for her brother's seat in the Senate. She was appointed to fill in the remaining months of his current term after his death last month. And a who's who of conservative South Carolina politicians also competing for the rare prize of a Senate seat. Representative Ralph Norman, who finished second, will face off against Graham coming up in about 2 weeks. Still up for grabs, Wisconsin's Democratic primary for the governor's chair. Another high-profile clash between Francesca Hong and David Crowley in that race. At this hour, still too close to call. Rough weather in parts of Illinois, Ohio, Indiana. Thunderstorms there cutting power to hundreds of thousands. One person has been killed.
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0: wanna know why I'm doing right.
1: Doing right.
0: I wanna raise my head to see the light.
1: See the light.
0: I wanna clap my hands, sing a song.
1: Sing a song.
0: If you think it's right, you can't be wrong.
1: Can't be wrong.
0: I wanna close my eyes, say a prayer.
1: Say a prayer.
0: For every

0: powerful preaching from the Word of God.
1: Our God does not reside in trees and in rocks and in cows and in elephants. He resides in His Son, the Lord Jesus Christ. That's where our God is.
0: Biblical insight for a declining generation.
1: I want to tell you something, friend. We better get back to the founding history of America.
0: Dr. Mickey Carter has been proclaiming truth without compromise. 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
1: As a Christian, I have a blessed hope, the coming of the Lord Jesus Christ. 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
0: That's the Landmark Hour on Gospel 90.3. 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
1: But I know one thing, I'll know my Lord when He comes.

0: And the good part is he'll know me. And there won't be any mistake. Amen. Do you know him? I hope you know him tonight. 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
2: With SRN News, I'm Jason Walker. One person in the community said it's something that's just not supposed to happen in a small town, but it has. A domestic incident in Kansas ending with six people dead, including four small children.
3: The Kansas Bureau of Investigation has been called into a tragic crime scene in Winfield, Kansas. Robbie DeLong is the Winfield Chief of Police.
4: Our officers received a 911 call from a male individual.

from Asheville, North Carolina, would like to thank the University of

0: Now, what you've brought me today is truly remarkable. This is a pristine ceramic mug featuring a cartoon cat saying, "I hate Mondays." Notice the subtle coffee stain from circa 2012.
1: Wow, is it worth a lot?
0: If you were to take this to a high-end boutique in New York, you could easily expect to pay an arm and a leg. But tell me, where did you actually acquire it?
1: Oh, I got it at New Life Thrift Store.
0: Fascinating. And what was the damage to your estate?

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before the fireworks light the sky, remember the price that was paid for freedom. 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

As the world continues to dive deeper into sin and darkness, the need for men and women who are not afraid to take a stand on God's Word is greater than ever before. Landmark Baptist College recognizes this need and has been training the next generation of Christian leaders to serve in a local church ministry way back since 1979. While learning the Bible in a traditional classroom setting, students also learn valuable hands-on experience serving in the Landmark Baptist Church. 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This is WLVF, Landmark's Voice of Faith, preaching the book, the blood, and the blessed hope.

taught that in Sunday school. And Philadelphia was the great church out of the bunch. It was a church, the word Philadelphia means brotherly love. The big city is named that. It sure don't live up to it, does it? But anyway, with that said, it is a great church in church history. Now, we recognize these were all local churches in Asia Minor when John was writing from the Isle of Patmos there in exile. We recognize that. But we also recognize it seems to be, as God does so many times in the Word of God, He gives a secondary application that we can spot. And that secondary application is, as we look through church history, we can see different times, series of years, that the church went through. And when I say the church, I'm talking about it generically. I believe in local, individual, autonomous churches, assemblies. But at the same time, we can see what phase the church was going through at certain times. And the church of Philadelphia is the sixth one, the best one. The seventh letter is to a liberal church. It's to a church that fits us today in the church age better than any other time. The Laodicean church, the one that makes God sick on his stomach, that he wants to spew out of his mouth because of their liberalism. You don't have to do much but read the newspaper, look around today, see what's going on to recognize we've got to be in what we would call the Laodicean church age. A church that thinks they're rich, but they're poor in the eyes of God. Amen. Now, this Philadelphian church, that's the one we want to be like. That's the one we want to claim our church is like and strive to be like. But it has two big trademarks that you notice. To begin with, it is for the Jew. Number two, it is for the Word of God, or for the Word of God and the Jew, because the Word of God teaches that. If you look around today, you can see that's what we stand for. Sometimes we get criticized for both. A fellow was visiting in the church, Brother Kevin, you would probably remember Andy Wilson, a name change there. But Andy's been out in California and places, and when he goes to another city in his business, he said, I always try to find a fundamental church to visit. And he said, I thought I went into one, and you can also think that sometime and not be in one. And he said, of all things, I'm sitting there listening to the preacher get started, and next thing I know, he's criticizing Mickey Carter. In California. No, I'm sorry. He crossed over in Arizona, I think he said. You got to understand Andy. He is different. Very different. He and his buddy walked in the church. He said, next thing I knew, I found myself standing up and saying, hey, that's the preacher I got saved under. Don't speak bad of him. My name can get you in trouble in some places. Amen. But the Philadelphian church is not the Laodicean church. It's not the liberal one. It's not the one that's lukewarm and makes God sick. Now, these two trademarks of the church, the Word of God and being for the nation of Israel, from the very earliest when I got saved, I would hear preachers preach what I'm talking about. They would preach this Bible is the Word of God. And they would preach for Israel, and they would talk about Israel, the fig tree budding and coming back in 1948. And that was a theme you'd hear. Don't hear that so much anymore. We ought to hear it more. We're closer to the coming of the Lord, and yet they were using that as a sign back there, a big sign that Jesus was coming soon. I remember that. Hey, think about something, folks. I'm gonna chase some rabbits, maybe. Think about something. We're celebrating the 4th, 244 years. Do you realize, our nation, 244 years. Do you realize that I've been here when I make it to January, 50 years? Do you realize our nation was not quite 200 years old when I came to pastor this church? Say, what's that got to do with it? Nothing except to say a lot of time has gone by and a lot of changes, and a lot of it hadn't been for good. A lot of men have departed the Word of God. They've lost their stand for Israel as the Bible teaches us to be. And these trademarks identify the Philadelphian church. Now, it's a church, and this is what I want to preach on tonight. It's a protected church. It's a church of a special promise. Look at it in verse 10. We're going to read a few more verses, but we'll pick it out here in verse 10.

Start in verse 7. And to the angel of the church in Philadelphia write, these things saith he that is holy, he that is true, he that hath the key of David, he that openeth and no man shutteth, and shutteth and no man openeth. I know thy works. Behold, I've set before thee an open door. Somebody calls us the church of the open door. Okay. And no man can shut it. Boy, there's a bunch of them trying right now. And no man can shut it, for thou hast a little strength and hast kept my word and hast not denied my name. Think about that a minute. Not denied the name. Boy, they're denying it today. I was seeing where these rioters are wanting to tear down a statue they found of Jesus because they said he was a white Jesus. I got news for you, brother. He's for white, black, red, and pink, whatever else. He wants to save them. Amen. Somebody says, well, black lives matter. All lives matter. All lives matter. And it's not the color of your skin. It's where your heart's been washed in the blood. Amen. That's the color it ought to be. But he says here, thou hast kept my word, not denied my name. He said, I'll make them of the synagogue of Satan, which say they are Jews and are not. There's a crowd like that around. But do lie. Behold, I will make them to come and worship before thy feet and to know that I have loved thee because, why? Thou hast kept the word. There we go. That's an identifying mark. Kept the word of my patience. I will also keep thee from, and here's the promise, I will keep thee from the hour of temptation, which shall come upon a piece of the world, no, all the world, to try them that dwell upon the earth. Behold, I come quickly, hold that fast which thou hast, that no man take thy crown. Come on back to verse 10 with me just a moment. The hour of temptation. Now, when you measure time compared to the history of the world, the hour of temptation, an hour wouldn't sound like much compared to thousands of years. I believe the tribulation period is 7 years long, and I believe it's that hour that it's talking about.

daily is, Lord, come quickly. I've told him over and over, I see no answer, other answer but you. And I believe that is the answer. This is a church of special promise. Now, the questions of the day today, and so many folks are asking, and I scattered it a little bit tonight. They're asking about the virus. They're asking about the mobs. And they're asking, is our pre-trib. I talked to a preacher on the phone the other day, one you'd know, brother man. I talked to him on the other day. He said, should we change our doctrine? I said, no, let's wait a little longer. Let's wait a little longer. I believe the Lord is very conscious of what's going on. And I do believe a good church of Philadelphia has a promise to be kept from the hour of temptation. You know, our pre-trib model. Now, we hear a lot about models. And I'm talking about scenarios that they plan. Listen, as bad as the virus is, it does not live up to their predictions and their model that they predicted. They predicted 2 million deaths. It's not going to hit that. 2.5 million deaths. No, it's not. No, it's not. In fact, the death rate keeps going lower. In fact, the more they test, the more they find out, the more they say somebody's got it, maybe they have, but the death rate is not living up to the hype of the rest of it. Now, there's new questions in our days concerning the mob that we see in the street, the pre-trib model, and all of that. Our model is that we believe the rapture is going to take place. Our model is we believe the trib is going to run its 7 years on earth as was given to Jacob, to Israel, as the day of Jacob's trouble, Jeremiah 30. We believe that is a setting that we can lock on. We believe that to be true. And so the present events seem to be pointing to that, pointing to it every kind of way. I spoke to you from the pulpit here several times and mentioned Revelation 8, where the burning mountain of fire is going to come on the earth. And we can see the setting of that being near the end of the 7 years. At the same time, NASA's telling us they know the date an asteroid will hit the earth that would fulfill. Now, by the way, you might not know this, but they've already landed some satellites on some asteroids. And some think they may have even planted a bomb on one. I don't know. That's talk. Some people writing about it. The plan is divert that thing before it hits the earth. And I would say, humanly speaking, yeah, but I want to tell you something. If God said it was going to hit, it's going to hit. It may not be that one. It'll be another one, but it's going to hit, just like the Bible says. Plant all the bombs on it you want to. But look at this scenario, and I've said this over and over, but some of you hadn't got it yet. If that thing's coming in 2029, 9 years away, and we believe in a 7-year tribulation period, take the 7 from the 9, that would mean the rapture needs to occur in the next 2 years. Does that bother you? You gonna sleep good tonight? Amen. I am. Come quickly, Lord Jesus. Now, that may not be it. That may not be the asteroid that's coming. They may blow it apart. I don't know. But I know one day one will hit, burning like a mountain, burning with fire, hit the earth, kill all the people, the green grass, the trees, the whole thing, it says. So I don't know. But if I know the Lord Jesus Christ, I don't have to worry about it. Don't have to worry about it. Now, how much is going to happen before we reach the zenith or the high point of the tribulation? Revelation 13 tells us the kingdom of the beast will be here. There'll be the number, the mark you can't buy and sell without. And do you know the last government predicted in the Bible is the government of the beast? It is the Antichrist kingdom. That is the last one predicted. That is the one, when you read the book of Daniel, where the rock cut out without hands smites the image on the feet and brings all the kingdoms down. It will smite during the time of the Antichrist kingdom, and then Christ himself will set up the kingdom that every liberal church that repeats the so-called Lord's Prayer every Sunday has been praying for and don't know it. I've talked to some of the preachers and I say, are you premillennial? They didn't know what I was talking about. Truth. Here is the truth. They've prayed all this time.

kingdom come, thy will be done on earth as it is in heaven. One day it is. One day it is. And we call that the millennial reign, the thousand-year reign described in Revelation chapter 20, mentioned six times over there. And we read in the Bible how in Revelation 13, the mark of the beast will come. And that will be the last kingdom before the millennial. Now, we look around today, and we see all the bad stuff that's happening, including the virus. And we're hearing statements like this: we'll never be back to normal. Are you hearing that? You see, man, Rahm Emanuel, that was a Chicago mayor until this last one took over, he was with Obama in the White House, and he made the statement, never let a crisis go to waste. They're using this crisis. They are using it big right now. And this virus is advancing some things. Never be normal again. Today we're living in the time that you'd be judged if you don't wear a mask or if you do. By the way, I thought there is some good from wearing a mask. You would know whether I shaved or not or not. And just a thought. The other thing is vaccinations. That's going to take front stage here real soon. And they're going to start declaring the vaccination. And then somebody that resists that, you're going to be the oddball. And some of us got some reasons we might resist it. All right, I want to park on that too long. But there's an anti-God crowd in high places. Now let's back off and look at this objectively just a minute. We see what's going on in the streets. We see the fear that's taken the world over the virus. Whether it's justified, it may be in some cases, but it's not the big deal that's been made out of it. And we're seeing that time now. But we have to back off and say, the powers that be, the financial markets is losing money and all this. Why is this going on? Why don't they stop it? Oh, by the way, did you notice in Minneapolis, when they got out of the city and went to the mayor's house, then she could order the police to do something. Huh? Did you notice that? And let me also say this. All that crowd that wants to get rid of the police, they got their own private police. Taxpayers paying for it. Big money to do so. But I come back to this. The anti-God crowd is in higher places than you think. For instance, two things that President Trump angered this crowd with, which is much of what is behind what we're seeing all today. The two big things he did when he got in office that angered them so bad. Number one, he moved the embassy. Amen. In Israel. That angered the crowd that was not part of the globalistic plan. That was not part of the Antichrist plan. He threw a monkey wrench into the one worldism when he got in. But then number two, he also started exposing what China was doing and our relationship with them. And that's financial. We got folks in the stock market, into high corporations. We got a commercial world out there that was dealing so lucratively with China, and they resent that he got in and disrupted that. So much of what you're seeing, something deeper behind it than you might be thinking about. Much deeper. There is an agenda, the globalist agenda. Now, I'm going to scatter something at you tonight, and I know I'm on the radio, and, you know, I've always kind of tried to remember that, but it's always hard. I got a newsletter here. I get these kind of things all the time. Many of you have got them. And there's a lot of people. I tell you what amazes me. There is a host of good guys out there. There are a host of good people, Christian people and others, behind the scenes exposing a lot of bad stuff that never gets front page news, never gets recognized over the networks very much. Fox a little bit, the rest of them not at all. In fact, perverted in the rest of them. But here's a newsletter. It's the WVW Foundation, Collierville's, Tennessee. It's called the Ozarks Worldview. I'm talking about the Ozark Mountains up there. This is a newsletter. I'm going to read you a few things. I can't read it all, of course. I've checked a few things. Oh, it's packed full of...

some shocking stuff. Now, much of this I know. I had Brother Parsons the other day. I heard something on TV where they'd banned a book. And I figured if they banned it, I need to know what it said. So he ordered it for me. I was disappointed, Brother Parsons. I already knew more than they had in the book. Amen. But anyway, that happens sometime. But here's a question. I'm just going to throw some of this at you. You may not like it, but just buckle your seatbelt. So what is at the heart of the coronavirus pandemic overreach that shut down the entire U.S. economy? I think Maurice Strong answered that question as far back as 1992. And some of you know that name. I know it. Maurice Strong was head of the Earth Summit in Rio and declared, "Isn't the only hope for the planet that the industrialized civilizations collapse? Isn't it our responsibility to bring that about?" We're talking about these world movers, plotters, planners, those that are conspiring to bring America down. Maurice Strong was speaking to his socialist and Marxist friends who embraced globalism. Remember, globalism is nothing less than international socialism. I'll move off of that. Even as far back as President Bush, part of this was called the Agenda 21. Some of you might remember that. There's a lot of good men. I think Bush was probably a good man, but he was deceived. He was deceived, no doubt about it. We move on to this. In fact, in the 2010, the Rockefeller Foundation conducted a test scenario on how to use a pandemic to implement tyranny, including using an MRI to scan people before they enter a public place to see if they may indicate antisocial intent. That's Strong, folks. You can't come in here unless I check you out, make sure you're my persuasion. That might be good at the church door, you reckon? All right, I'm playing around with you now. Reading from this 2010 report, sounds like the globalists have been waiting for the coronavirus crisis to implement socialism. Well, we're going to get another free check in the mail. Pretty soon, those checks are going to be worth the paper they're written on. Amen? Move again. $2.2 trillion coronavirus legislation that passed in March originally included, watch this one now, a digital dollar. Old George Washington ought to be squirming in your billfold tonight because he's about to be replaced. Digital dollar. Goes on, I can't read it all, Federal Reserve involved and all that. Did you see in the ledger today where they're talking about the shortage of coinage? Anybody see that? Things are happening, folks. Things are happening pretty fast. Then I move on down through this article, and I pick up names you've heard me mention before. Bill and Linda Gates and their plot and their plan. His company, Microsoft, is aiding the creation of the digital dollar. What will follow, something you've heard me preach for 50 years, is coming a cashless society. That's according to the book of Revelation. It's going to be a number. I remember years ago, and my good friend, one of the bankers, a Christian man, asked him about it. He said, "Preacher, I don't really care for you telling the people." He said, most of us ought to know that, but said, we've already pretty well moved to the cashless society. He said, the truth is, your name at the bank is not much anymore. It's the number you are. Amen. I know. I said, you might not like some of it. 100% digital economy will allow every American, now watch the next word, to be tracked. Are you hearing that in the news? You hear them talking about testing you in pool groups, tracking. Now, that's what that means. Brother Perkins goes in and he tests positive. They're going to say, who you been around? He's going to say, well, the preacher and that crowd down there at Landmark. We'll bring them all in. We need to test them. Going to have a hard time rounding us up, I'll tell you that. I have a hard time rounding them up, amen? But with all that said, we're moving into this stuff so fast, folks. So fast you can't hardly keep up with it. Amazing. They're going to want to track.

ask everybody. And that's the fulfillment of Revelation 13. Keep it up with us. Digital money, cashless society. Well, one of the things that's going to come out soon now, and don't get me wrong, it's fine for you to wear a mask if you want to. If you don't, it's fine. I'm not going to fuss at you either way. If you stay home and watch it on the TV, that's all right. Just don't forget your church is still here. Don't vote to close it down. Amen. But at the same time, while we're free people, we can do that. But if you think now, and some of you have already experienced this, I'm looking at one or two of you who have told me stories out there. You went in a certain business, and they fussed at you because you didn't have a mask on. Now, number one, the mask protects the person that's got the disease from spreading it. I believe Brother Nixon told me, said they said something to him in a store, and he said, "Oh, I thank you for wearing a mask. You're protecting me." See, folks don't think about it right. It's not protecting them. It's protecting you from them. All right. Anyway, think that through just a little bit. Here's the thing that's coming. I said something to you about it the other night. This newsletter's full of it. This thing has to do with vaccinations being tattooed under your skin in such a way that a scanner can pick it up. I said that the other night, so I'm not going to park on that too much. But the vaccination thing is going to be where you're going to be stigmatized if you don't take it. Really. And they don't know whether you took it or not. Some of you have heard me tell the story when they came to give us shots at the country school. I was in the third grade. We had talked about that thing. We heard it was coming. We were scared to death as kids. And I remember one of my cousins climbed a tree. He was a big boy. I was surprised how good he could climb. He climbed the top of that thing, and they couldn't get him. And he stayed there till the nurses left. Now, they gave you the typhoid shot, and they gave you some shot here. One of the shots they gave you was a smallpox shot. And that's the one that left the scar, and you can generally tell if somebody's had a shot small. Well, I didn't want that thing. I was scared of it. I was scared of the rest of the kids, and I was in the line. And one or two of the kids, or a few of them, had already had it, so they had the mark on their arm. And I got to looking at that mark, and I thought, I got a plan. And I took my fingernails, and I made me a mark. God help me, I got my hand on the Bible, I did it. I made me a mark. And when I got up there, I said, I already had it. Just, okay. Only trouble is, one of the teachers was my aunt. And she talked to Mama, and Mama said, he's never had it, give it to him. Sometimes he just can't get by. But anyway, the vaccination is going to become a big thing. You're going to be stigmatized if you don't go along with the plan. And maybe it'll be all right. I don't know. I just know it's another way of marking us, keeping up with us, and all of this is planned because the global society is being put together according to the Word of God, and it's headed up by the man of sin, the lawless one, and you and I can see that coming, and bless God, our blessed hope is let's get out of here before he arrives. Now, I pray that we are right on that. I believe that we are. But Bill and Melinda Gates Foundation is big in this thing, big money. We're talking about billions of dollars being moved around through these outfits, and it is an amazing thing. I'm going to have to skip a little bit here. Global warming they tried to use against us. Now they're using the virus and other stuff. In October 2019, Event 201, they number these things. Event 201 was held in which the participants practiced for a pandemic. Practiced it? Sound like it was planned. This event was sponsored by Bill and Melinda Gates Foundation. You heard this one in the news, John Hopkins Center for Health, and the World Economic Forum. The World Economic Forum is also involved in ID 2020 and biochipping humans. That's the part they're involved. It appears as though

Marxists, globalists, and neo-Marxists have used the medical deep state to set up President Trump with a coronavirus and a government overreaction, and guess what? To destroy the American economy. See, that was his strong suit. I want to tell you what will cure the virus. How many of you already know? Just get Trump out of office. Oh, the hype will change overnight. Oh, there'll be a silver bullet coming down the pike. That's the plan. I hope you know that. And that's coming down the plan, down the pike. The Bill Gates Foundation is going to produce to where you have a digital certificate to prove you've been vaccinated. Won't be a little third grade boy putting a scar on his arm. You ain't gonna fool him that easy. All of this keeps going, folks, keeps going. But behind it all, you can see the devil's agenda, the people he's using, the plan he's following, and how it all fits together. Now, Robert F. Kennedy Jr., we wouldn't agree with him on much. He's a rank liberal, of course. He's a socialist. He's more than that. He's a globalist. But even he has got a note in here about this thing coming. Have you heard the president fussing, and have you heard in the news and fussing about losing the freedom of speech on Twitter and these other platforms? You see, they can't stand somebody to do what I'm doing right now. Expose the truth. Tell the truth in a world where it's been lost. But see, we know what the plan is because we have a book that tells us, called the Bible. We know the devil has an agenda, he has a man, he has a plan, and it's coming down the pike real fast. Real fast. Now, if you want to know what's behind it, long run, and this is the shocker if you don't already know it, and I've preached on this some before, it's population control, it's population elimination. Do you hear what I said? Elimination. Now, the book of Revelation tells me the population is going to be thinned out in the tribulation period. You read over in Revelation chapter 9 where an angel shows up, introduces four other angels that come out of the river Euphrates to kill. Their purpose is to kill one third of mankind. Revelation 9. Now watch me just a moment. God speaks of those kind of events. Even when a plague came in the Old Testament, sometime an angel was in charge of administering that plague. So you have that in the book of Revelation. But you know the liberals, the anti-God crowd wants to eliminate the population down. Do you know the tree-hugging environmentalists say that we are desecrating Gaia, Mother Earth, and we are the problem and we need to be eliminated? Of course, they want us to be in front of the line. They want to be in the rear. You know that, don't you? If you go up in Georgia, I had a preacher take me up there to see the Georgia Stonehenge, the rocks. The mystery about who put them up, but who put them up was the globalists. Who put them up was the environmentalists. Who put them up, and you read the inscriptions on them, they tell you that we've overloaded planet Earth and we've got to eliminate about 5-6 of us. I mean, a big crowd, leaving only a few hundred thousand, and that's all the earth can sustain. Earth is like a head full of lice. We're the lice. I know that's a pretty image. In their eyes, we're the parasites. In their eyes, we're harming Mother Gaia, the earth. You see, folks, when you turn from God, you're going to turn to something else. There's no such thing in this world as a vacuum. And when you take God out, a vacuum is created, and the devil's false ideas is going to take hold. And they have. And they have. I can't read all this. It just is amazing. The World Health Organization, that's been in the news. Let me get this. Gates said in a talk that new vaccines could reduce population. Just what I said. 4 years later in 2014,
Kenya's Catholic Doctor Association accused the World Health Organization, WHO, of chemically sterilizing millions of unwilling

Kenyan women with their vaccination. It goes on down. It happened in Tanzania, Nicaragua, Mexico, Philippines. You might be shocked to know that has been working in America for a long time. We're against Planned Parenthood, so-called, started by Margaret Sanger. Margaret Sanger was into eugenics. Do you know the oldest member, the oldest judge on our Supreme Court still sitting? And I don't know, she don't look like she's breathing, but she is. Ginsburg, you can do this. I was talking to my son about it. I was talking about what she said about eugenics. That means killing off the population you want to kill off. I was talking to him about it, and he done that magic thing with his phone. He had it out while I'm talking. I was about ready to slap him and say, pay me some attention. But he pulled it up and said, here's a quote. Here's a quote. You want to know why the abortion got started? You want to know why there's a Planned Parenthood? It was to kill off the population. And I want to say this to every black person, listen to me. It was started to get rid of you first. Amen. You want to talk about a monstrosity? It's a black person supporting the abortion clinics. Because it was started to get rid of you. And that's what Ginsburg's quote was from the Supreme Court. Not only the black race, but any minority race, they want to be the superior race that's left. Oh, folks, it's deeper than you think. But the Bible's already spoke about it. Amen. There's a Marie Stopes, S-T-O-P-E-S. Might be familiar with her. She was a promoter of eugenics and even wrote a support letter to Adolf Hitler. Attended the Third Reich's International Congress for Population Science in 1935 in Berlin. She was also involved in the International Planned Parenthood Federation started by Margaret Sanger, I just mentioned. Sanger was also into eugenics, promoted a Nazi doctor, and referred to minorities. If you consider yourself a minority race, she referred to you as weeds that need to be eliminated. Check all this out. You check it out. A lot of groups are hiding this population thing in their eugenics program. Vaccinations is coming into this. See, they believe the world is overpopulated. We are harming planet Earth. We own a big spaceship going through space, and we need to unload it because we're too heavy. Did you get that? Well, they taught that way back 25, 30 years ago. They taught that to our kids in school, only they used the example of a boat in the water with a family on it, and grandma was getting old, and the boat was overloaded, so they threw grandma out. Yeah. Your kids were taught that. I had a kid going to the public school right in this area come to me when I was pastoring in the 70s. And they were almost in tears. And here's what they were saying. We were given a test question. Which would you rather do? Stomp on the American flag or eat a mouthful of flesh, human flesh? Make a choice. Well, of course, you know what they wanted. They wanted to say, I'd stomp on the flag before I'd eat a mouthful of human flesh. And the kid said, how should I answer that, preacher? I said, tell them, no, you don't have to do either one, and you're not answering that stupid question. Don't have to do either one. It's a plan. It's a trap to see if they can say, okay, under some conditions, you would stomp on the flag. See? That was the whole motive behind it. All right, I got off on that just to say, this thing's been going on a long time. It's been going on a long time. Planned Parenthood. Many of these groups are active in poor countries who have large populations of humans with dark skin. You better remember that next time you think we're being a little extreme when we preach against abortion. You know. Bill and Melinda Gates Institute is located within the Department of Population, Family, and Reproductive Health at Johns Hopkins University. Well,
That foundation has been pumped into it.

$2.4 billion into the World Health Organization. All right, I could keep going, but better not. All I want to say to you folks, there's a big agenda. It's to bring in the Antichrist kingdom. There's some big names, there's some real big money, and there's some real big plans. The plan that's hitting us the hardest right now, I preached on it this morning. You can't pacify evil, you have to stand against it. The biggest stand against evil is going to be in the final wrap-up, Revelation chapter 19, when Jesus comes back and sets things right. In the meantime, so well, how much time we got? I don't know, but I know what we're supposed to be doing with the time we got left. Supposed to be reaching souls, standing for what's right. That's when we need to keep the church doors open. You see, there's a big plot of all the places that was doing the restraining and resisting against evil. It was good churches. And a lot of preachers told me I made a mistake because I shut down. Now they don't want me to open up. That's wrong, folks. You see, the devil wants to stop you and I from doing just what I'm doing tonight. And sad truth is, a lot of souls are going to hell because a lot of churches shut off preaching the gospel. And a lot of people, even good people, I hate to say this, but even good people are going to go lax now in coming back. They're going to create a habit that's wrong. They're going to excuse it. But if enough do that, some good churches will close down. I want to say to you, let's renew our vow in our heart, Lord. If there's anything on this earth other than the Word of God itself that represents you, it's your church. And we're sending a message to God as to how we think about, how we support, how we believe in, how we work in the house of God. Amen. This place, we vow to stay doing what we've always done. Representing right against wrong, giving the gospel, and to doing our best to keep reaching souls until the trumpet sounds. That's our job. The Bible says we're to occupy till he comes. And as much as I'm proud we got technology to reach in the living room, that's still not church. Church is where we assemble together. We better keep that in mind. Amen. All right, let's stand. Father, we come to you in prayer. Lord, I've scattered some stuff around tonight. I pray you'd use it. I pray, if nothing else, your people would be forewarned and that we'd not just be gullible with the rest of the world and have the same fears the rest of the world has and handicap our service to you. I pray you'd bless us to be faithful, to tell every soul we can, to tell them the Lord Jesus must be coming soon, that all the evil in the world is pointing that it can't be this way all the time. It's going to get worse, but Jesus is coming soon. I pray you'd bless us here at Landmark to take the stand we ought to take, and Father, to continue to declare your truth, for we ask it in Jesus' name. Amen. Haven't really preached the gospel to you. If you're here and you're unsaved, you can come to the front. We'll take a Bible. We'll show you how you can be saved and know it. You do whatever God's asked you to do as we sing.

0: Somebody says, what do? Well, we don't hide from the evil. We resist the evil. We speak the truth. We tell folks who the winner is in the long run. We see all these things coming. We don't know the time element how quick, but we that are older are saying, please come quickly, Lord Jesus. Maybe some of you are younger saying, wait a little longer, Lord Jesus. But he's going to come on his time. He's not late. He'll come at the right time. He'll wrap it up. But there's a real fight over who's going to set up the kingdom and rule planet Earth. Good or evil, Christ or Antichrist, that's what the struggle is. Occupy till he comes. Hope we can keep running buses, having camps, going soul winning, even when some good folks think we're wrong to do so. You know, the church throughout history, I was reading about the churches in Revelation there. You read about all of them and the struggles they went through. You read about the blood that was shed, the preachers that went to jail and burned at the stake. We're not hurting at all compared to that. We ought to be ashamed of some of the stuff we whine about. Amen. Truth. All right. Somebody said, well, I went down to Landmark and I left depressed. Well, God bless you. They said to Billy Sunday, your preaching is rubbing the fur wrong. He said, then turn the cat around. That's what I'm saying to you. Turn the cat around. Get on the right side of things. Bless God. Amen.
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0: Bible.com bring you today's devotion in Revelation chapter 12. In Revelation 12, two principal characters during the last 3.5 years of the 7-year tribulation are revealed. The first is a woman clothed with the sun and the moon under her feet. This woman is not the church, as some believe, because the church will already have been raptured. Ensuing verses describe more clearly who she is. The woman is Israel. Israel has been called a woman many times, including Isaiah 50 verse 1, Jeremiah 3:1, and Hosea 2 verses 1 through 23. Also, the lineages of Israel were how the promised man-child, Jesus, was brought to this world, as was stated in verse 5. It will be Jesus who will rule the nations with an unwavering and just rod of iron. The second character to appear is the great dragon, Satan. 7 heads and 7 horns and 7 crowns upon his head speak of his earthly dominion and the nations he will control and influence. The stars of heaven that come with him will be the angels who followed Satan. Verse 5 and 6 encapsulate hundreds of years of history when Satan tried his hardest to keep the Christ child from being born. He tried to break the lineage that would eventually birth the promised Christ child. He interfered with Adam and Eve, Cain, Abraham, David, and host of others in the royal lineage. Satan tried his best to stop Jesus from being born. He was behind Herod's trying to kill the Christ child, and he was with the Pharisees, Romans, and Jews who eventually were behind Jesus' demise. This dragon has done all he could to stop the Savior from being born and fulfilling prophecies about himself. However, Satan never succeeded. No longer will Satan pursue the church, as it will be safe in heaven, but he will continue to attack Israel. As always, God is greater than the enemy. God kept his promise by delivering Christ through the bloodlines, as had been prophesied. He will also protect Israel, as he has promised. Although many will seek the destruction of Israel in those days, she will go into her place. No one is sure where that will be. It has been thought for a long time that that place would be the rock city, currently named Petra. It may be that this hard-to-reach place is referred to where the earth helped the woman and the earth opened her mouth, as we read in Revelation 12, verse 16. When these terrible events unfold, it will certainly seem like the world is in chaos and out of divine control. However it appears to living inhabitants, God will still be in control. He will again fulfill prophecies made thousands of years ago. God always keeps his word. I encourage you to read Revelation chapter 12 yourself in your King James Bible or from the complete transcript of this message at www.devotionsfromthebible.com. Thank you so much for joining me, and may God bless the rest of your day.
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1: You're not going to get there because of a catechism or a ceremony of a sprinkling when you were a baby. You're only going to get there by the grace of God through Jesus Christ. He's the way. The Bible says, for by grace are you saved through faith. That not of yourselves, it's a gift of God.
0: Just as God transitioned Israel's leadership from Moses to Joshua, so has He transitioned the leadership of the Landmark Baptist Church from Dr. Mickey Carter.

0: to Dr. B.E. 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
1: Turn not from it to the right hand or to the left, that thou mayest prosper whithersoever thou goest.
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3: but thou shalt meditate therein day and night, that thou mayest observe to do all according to all that is written therein, for then thou shalt make thy way prosperous.
0: If you visit the Landmark Baptist Church, you will see that the same Spirit of God still flows from that same old pulpit just as it always has.
4: It's not Jesus plus your works. It's Jesus and nothing else. It's not Jesus plus being a good person. No, you got to realize that you are a sinner lost and on your way to hell, and your good works are nothing but filthy rags in the sight of a holy God.
3: The Bible says it this way: you must be born again.
0: The Landmark Baptist Church, still standing on the Word of God.

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Little Red Riding Hood went skipping through the woods, and it sounded like this. And along behind her snuck the big bad wolf. She skipped along. The birds were singing. There was an ambulance going down the road. There was a mule braying in the pasture. She skipped along, not knowing the danger she was in. If you've ever watched a silent movie, you know that's dangerous music right there. She skipped along, and the big bad wolf snuck up behind her. He jumped. She screamed. And the Lone Ranger came to the rescue.

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1: American Family News, I'm Mr. Pugh. In a major blow to the far left, moderate Democrat David Crowley has defeated Democratic Socialist Francesca Hong in the Wisconsin gubernatorial primary. However, progressive Democrats did find some success in Minnesota, with Lieutenant Governor Peggy Flanagan winning her primary for Minnesota Senate. Republican strategist Cassie Smedley says it was a sound rejection of the socialist message.
2: Yeah, it was a sound rejection, certainly of DSA, certainly of, I mean, the craziness that became Francesca Hong's apology campaign about, no, I don't want to cancel Thanksgiving. But Tom Tiffany has been running a really good, strong race on the issues, on affordability, on higher education, on expanding the I-94 corridor, these local issues that he's been running on for months now. And now David Crowley, who again, was not in the race until a week ago, he's got to figure out a statewide message. He's pretty behind on that right now.
1: In South Carolina, the late Senator Lindsey Graham's sister, Darlene, will head into a runoff with Ralph Norman as no candidate got majority support.
3: First, I want to say that this is a very emotional night, because I'm usually standing here celebrating with Lindsey. So I know he's looking down right now, smiling though, so that gives me peace, but it's difficult. Secondly, I want to say thank you. Thank you to God for carrying my family and me through some of the most challenging times we've ever had the past few weeks.
1: President Trump says the U.S. has total control over the Strait of Hormuz. This comes as new details emerge over the reported Iranian threat on the president's life while he was at the NATO summit in Turkey. The Wall Street Journal reports it was Israeli intelligence that discovered a plan by Iran to use shoulder-to-air missiles to target Air Force One. The story comes as indirect negotiations continue with Iran aimed at opening the Strait of Hormuz. President Trump explained that he doesn't trust the Iranian regime.
4: I'm the last person to trust Iran. They've lied to me constantly. We have total control over the Hormuz Strait right now. They don't have control. We have total control. We own it. We right now, we're in a very good position. We have a country that has been the bully of the Middle East for 50 years, and they're no longer the bully of the Middle East.
1: Still, Iran remains defiant as negotiations drag on.
5: No one thought that Iran could resist in this way against America, with the Israeli regime accompanying it and the support of many other countries, including all Western countries and some other countries that we all know, and not back.

0: bow its head and ultimately force the enemy to ask for negotiations.
1: The mainstream media have been silent about the glaring contradictions between what Dr. Anthony Fauci knew and what he said about the COVID vaccines during the pandemic, according to Media Research Center. But Steve Jordahl reports they had no such reservations at the time.
2: The release of Dr. Anthony Fauci's diary and government-issued phone records have highlighted the lies Fauci and others in the government told during the pandemic. News networks passed along those lies without question, and one such report has gone viral this week. It was from CNN.
3: He is the ultimate super spreader, not of the coronavirus, experts say, but of misinformation about COVID-19. His name is Dr. Joseph Mercola.
2: CNN did its best to tar and feather Mercola at the time.
3: We tried to track down Dr. Mercola to ask him about the misinformation he's been posting, like masks may not work, vaccines could be dangerous.
2: When they found him, they all but branded him a murderer on the spot.
4: Do you feel responsible for people who didn't get vaccinated, possibly got sick and died because of what you told them about the vaccines?
2: It's almost humorous to see how wrong CNN was and how right Dr. Mercola was in hindsight. Almost. AFR host Jenna Ellis told Today's Issues there are both public policy and spiritual lessons to be learned from the look back.
5: Our First Amendment needs to prevail across the board to say that more speech and more discussion is always better than censorship, especially by the government.
2: And God created the universe and wants us to ask questions.
5: There's never been one instance in Scripture where someone was asking God a question and got punished for it or got corrected for it.
2: I'm Steve Jordahl.
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1: My name's Caleb Parsons.
2: I'm Dave Strickland.
0: And good morning, boys. How we doing?
2: We're doing good.
1: Yes, sir.
0: Amen. Praise the Lord. We got 12 minutes after 7 on the 12th of August. Man, oh man, it's a great day already. It looks. Let me give you this weather forecast. It's just going to be a beautiful day. It's a little... The time is changing, you know, like the sun's moving in a different spot and stuff like that. So a lot of times starting at the Good Morning Show, the sun's already shining in the windows, and it's not quite doing that yet. But let me give you that weather forecast. It is currently 80 degrees here in downtown Haines City. It's going to be sunshine and a few afternoon clouds, maybe a stray shower possible, but I kind of doubt it. It may be in here. You know, you just never know. Blink your eyes and it'll be gone. And it's going to be a high of 95 degrees, and what do we say? That air you can wear, it's going to be all over. You're outside, you are going to be wet and sticky and humid, and it's going to be good stuff. You're going to love it. You're going to love it. And then, of course, overnight, we got some clouds this evening and a low of 76. That's all she wrote, boys.
2: That's right.
0: Yes, sir. Well, how's it going with you guys? You doing good?
2: We're doing good. We'll be doing even better if we can give away one or two of these internet radios.
0: Yes, why don't you tell us about those internet radios, Caleb?
1: All right. If you are outside of the listening area and you do not get like our broadcast coverage, or maybe you don't get that, you're not in the area of Gospel 9.3, you are in for internet radio.
0: Yeah. You're eligible. There you go. That's the word you were looking for.
1: Yes,
0: okay.
1: Sir.
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0: 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Yeah. 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
0: Okay, praise the Lord. Well, let's get that music going, buddy. What do we got?
1: We have Hang a Light in the Window by Wendy Bagwell and the Sunlighters.
0: Oh, let's get that going right here on Gospel 90.3 FM.
1: Good morning show. Woo-hoo!

0: that's good stuff right there. Ah, the Forrester Sisters.
1: Yep, it's praying time, fellas.
0: Okay, well.
1: Who wants to go first today?
0: Well, Caleb, why don't you start us off?
2: I will start.
0: Yeah,
2: I was about to say.
0: So you're going to have to click the clicker there, okay?
2: Yep, yes,
0: you got it. You're driving.
2: All right, okay. Let's pray. Dearly Father, Lord, I thank you this day, Lord. I just thank you for all you've done for us, Lord. I once again just thank you for Gospel 9.3, Lord, just the ministry it is, Lord, not only in our ministry, but, Lord, even around the world. And, Lord, I just pray that we would just continue on for you, Lord, and, Lord, just continue on with the work we do here. And, Lord, I just thank you for all the money, Lord, that you give to us to be able to do this, Lord. And it's just a blessing there. And, Lord, I just pray for the rest of today. Lord, I pray for services tonight. Lord, I pray that all that would go well. And, Lord, I just know there's a lot of people on the prayer request right now, Lord. And I just pray for Ms. Rebecca Ricks. Lord, I know there's a lot going on there. And,
0: yes,
2: Lord,
0: I'll
2: just think about Brother Ray Tomlinson. I heard yesterday from one of his nieces and nephews, Lord, that his fever went down, Lord. And I just pray that you
0: praise
2: just,
0: the Lord.
2: Just deal with him there, Lord. I know I believe he's still in the hospital, Lord, but I pray that you just be able to let him come home soon. And, Lord, I pray that we would just have a good day today at Gospel 9.3, Lord, as we get some work done, Lord. I pray that you would just help us, Lord. We love and thank you for all you do for us, in Jesus' name.
1: I'll go next. Our Heavenly Father, we thank you for all that you do, Lord. I've got a few people that's kind of on my heart, Lord. I wanted to pray for Matthew Parks up there in North Carolina them blood clots in his legs, Lord. Just pray that you'd clear that up without it having any damage to his heart, Lord. I want to pray for Miss Rita Morrissey as she's had pneumonia, Lord, and also just lost her husband, Brother Bob, Lord. Got a lot going on there with her and her family. Just pray for her. Want to pray for you to continue to strengthen Brother Randolph Butler. He's in rehab now, Lord. We just pray that he's a faithful listener, and he's such a blessing to all of us. Always upbeat, always positive, Lord. Want to pray for Miss Audrey. She had looked like some bronchitis or something going on like that. Dear Lord, I want to pray for our country. I want to pray for Israel. Lord, I want to pray for you to give us good leaders, Lord. We got elections going on right now, dear Lord. And I pray that you'd burden everybody's heart to go out and do their part and to vote, Lord, and just to vote.

0: Vote for you, Lord. Vote the Bible, Lord. It's as simple as that. That's all they need to do is just vote the Bible. Lord, I just thank you for all these things. We ask them all in Jesus' name.
1: Heavenly Father, as we get ready to close out our prayer time, I just want to praise you for each and every one of our faithful listeners, wherever they may be, Lord. I pray for them today that you would bless them, encourage them, give them a good day today, Lord. And Lord, I know, as Caleb said, Rebecca Ricks is still hurting a lot. She's in a lot of pain with this problem she has. And I pray, Lord, you would just take care of that and just help her to be feeling better. And of course, we're praying for Ray Tomlinson. Please be with him, Lord. And I thank you that that fever is going down. I do pray, Lord, for our listeners today, Lord, that you would bless them wherever they may be, Lord. I pray, Father God, for friends and family who need Jesus in their heart today, Lord, that they would trust Christ as their Savior, Lord. Maybe you would just give us the unction to tell them, Lord, that they need to trust Christ, and maybe just the fortitude to talk to somebody about Jesus today, Lord. We just thank you for all you do, Lord, and for all you're going to do. Of course, we're praying for our military and keep them safe, Lord. We love them, and we thank you for them, our president and our government leaders, and of course, our police officers who are out on that front line every single day. We pray for them. Thank you for all you do. I do have a special prayer request. We do have some things going on here in our radio station that are really good, and we're really busy, and we got some things in the fire right now happening, and some stuff going on, just a lot of things getting ready to happen, and I just ask your prayers for that, folks. And thank you for all you do, Lord. I pray these things in Jesus' name. Amen.
2: Amen.
1: Okay, right. Guys.
0: Well, let's go on ahead and get that exit praying song. We love it. It's called "I Can Pray" by the Clark Family.
1: Amen. Let's get that going.

0: That's good stuff right there. I don't care who you are. That is good stuff. I can pray. That closes out our prayer time.
1: And when one door closes, another door opens.
0: Amen. If you've got a request, we would love to hear from you. What's those telephone numbers, buddy?
2: 863-422-9583. 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
0: Amen.
2: We would love to hear from you.
0: Amen. Amen. We usually hear from Brother Butler from right about now. Now, Brother Butler, we were praying for him just now. He's 96 years old, and he is in the Davenport Healthcare, he told us yesterday.
1: Amen.
0: And he was in the hospital there for a while, but he's in Davenport Healthcare. And he is a faithful listener. Even though he's in a care home right now, he's still listening to Gospel 90.3, which is kind of cool. So
1: he's a Marine, too.
0: Yes, he is. Yes, he is. Well, okay. Well, we're going to take your request. Those telephone numbers once again, Caleb?
2: 863-422-9583. 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Here we go. We have I'll Stick With The Old Stuff by the LBC Marksman Quartet here on
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1: Good morning, show.

0: Hey, son.
1: Yeah, Dad?
0: I need to make a copy of this CD. Can you show me how to do that on the computer?
1: Dad, isn't that like stealing? You could just buy a copy.
0: Oh, it's okay. It's not for me. It's for a friend at work. It's not like I'm shoplifting. We'll just make a quick copy. It won't take that long.
1: Okay.
2: Two tickets to the matinee, one adult and one child.
3: Is your child under 12?
2: Yes. Yes, she is.
4: What? Mom, I'm 13.
2: She's 11.
3: Here are your tickets, ma'am. One child and one adult.
2: Thank you.
4: I can't believe you did that.
2: What's on TV tonight?
0: Why don't we watch that new gangster series?
2: Isn't that a little violent for the family?
0: Yeah, well, the kids can handle it. I'm sure they've seen a lot worse in school. Anyway, I heard a lot about this program.
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0: First one after a trip last month to a NATO summit in Turkey.
1: I go by Secret Service and the military. They wanted me to go in a different flight, a different plane, equal safety, but they wanted me to do it, so I do it. I do what they say.
0: The diversion was a result of a threat by Iran. The president says such threats don't really bother him. In his words, I get a lot of threats. On Wall Street this morning, the Dow futures 81 points higher. NASDAQ futures up 216 points. This is SRN News. Who's having abortions in this country?
2: According to a report from the Pew Research Center, most of the abortions that take place each year are sought by women in their 20s, 57%. Another 31% of abortions were given to women in their 30s. There is very little abortion amongst teens or women 40 and up. The Pew study also indicates the vast majority of women who seek abortion are unmarried, 88%. Black women are the most likely to have an abortion, 39%. Michael Harrington reporting.
0: Pope Leo will meet with survivors of clergy abuse during a four-day trip to France next month. It will include a visit to UNESCO headquarters, a meeting with French bishops and lords, and an interreligious meeting in the border city of Metz. The Pope met with six abuse survivors during his recent trip to Spain, where the Catholic hierarchy has only recently begun reckoning with its legacy of abuse and the resulting cover-up. This is SRN News. Four children among the six people killed in a domestic incident in South Central Kansas.
3: The Kansas Bureau of Investigation has been called into a tragic crime scene in Winfield, Kansas. Robbie DeLong is the Winfield Chief of Police.
4: Our officers received a 911 call from a male individual who stated that he had killed his entire family and he was getting ready to kill himself.
3: He says officers breached the home to find six people dead, including the suspect, 53-year-old Ronald Williams Sr., Kelly George, 44, and their four children, ages 9 to 3. Neighbors had reported incidents with the father in this case. Jason Diaz is the KBI special agent in charge at the scene.
5: It was a family, a single family in there with a mom and dad.
3: Audio courtesy KAKE. I'm Jennifer King.
0: Toyota recalling hundreds of thousands of Camrys. A display error may deactivate turn signals and other indicators in those vehicles. More details at srnnews.com.
6: It is just a little bit after 8:05 this morning.
7: Go ahead. You're doing great.
6: It's 8:05. Here on the Heading, not the Heading Home Show, the Good Morning Show. You messed me up, Brother Doug.
7: I know I did.
6: I know. But what do we have for the weather, Brother Doug?
7: Well, let's see here. I'm looking at you. I'm messing up too. That's okay. It's currently 81 degrees here. Sunny to partly cloudy skies today with a stray shower possible. Very slim chance of a shower coming through here. High of 95. Don't forget, folks, it's going to be that air you can wear. It's going to be all over you when you're out there. You're out there trying to work. It's going to be sticky and sweaty and wet. And let's see. Overnight weather forecast. Clear, partly cloudy skies and a stray shower is possible. So, well, we're going to do a couple of this days in history there, Caleb.
6: Well, I was going to tell you, Brother Doug, when you said this, the air you can wear, I was thinking sweater weather. It's the only sweater weather we get in Florida.
7: Sweater weather. That's funny. I didn't catch that one, but okay. Praise the Lord. In 1953, Ann Davison arrives in Miami in her 23-foot Felicity Ann, becoming the first woman to sail solo across the Atlantic in a sailboat. Man, that's pretty cool.
8: She's not quite as famous as Amelia Earhart.
7: No, but still all the way across the Atlantic sailing. That's crazy, man. Yeah. All by yourself.
8: Yep.
7: Okay, what else you got?
6: All right, we have in the year of 2000, we have a Russian sub, the Kursk, sinks with 118 on board.
7: You know, I remember that, man, and that was a bad one. They did their best. It was just too deep. They wanted to get it, and they just couldn't. That was rough.
6: I wish I could say I remember that.
7: Yeah, it probably imploded, and it was just done for.
6: That was before my time.
7: And in 2000, they didn't have a few years ago down at the Titanic, a tourist group was down there and looking at the Titanic, and their submarine imploded, And but they were able to recover the submarine and the people and everything. So that's pretty cool that they had that technology. But back in 2000, they didn't have that technology. Okay, let's see. In 1961, East German state began construction of the Berlin Wall, which eventually surrounded all of West Berlin, preventing access from East Berlin and and the rest of East Germany. It served as a potent symbol of the Cold War until it was opened again in 1989 with the famous words from President Reagan that said, "Mr. Gorbachev, tear down this wall." Okay, what else you got?
6: All right, 1985, JAL Flight 123 crashes into Mount Otsuka. Otsuka? I'm not sure what that says. I think it's Otsuka.
7: Otsuka.
6: So it says at 6:50 p.m. local time, a Japan Airlines Boeing 747SR crashed into Mount Otsuka, 70 miles northwest of Tokyo.
7: Wow. 524 people were aboard. Yikes, man. 1985. Okay, 1930, I got one for you. Clarence Birdseye, you know who he is? That's, you remember Birdseye Food, right? He was granted a patent on a method of quick freezing food. So, yeah, so all your Birdseye Food back in those days. I don't know, I'm sure they still have Birdseye out there. Let's see here. What else you got, buddy?
6: All right. We have an American golfer, Jack Nicklaus, sets title record. So on August 12, 1973, American golfer Jack Nicklaus wins the Professional Golfers Association, or the PGA Championship, for the 14th major title.
7: Okay.
8: Yeah, he ended up with 18.
7: Okay.
6: Wow.
8: He was something else. He won the Masters when he's like 45 years old.
7: Yeah. Mm. Okay. I got one for you. 1865. You've heard of Listerine. I'm guessing this is the guy. British surgeon Joseph Lister performs the first antiseptic surgery using carbolic spray and instruments and bandages. Mm-hmm. So that's kind of cool. And I just have a couple of other major historical events today. 1851, Isaac Singer received a patent for his sewing machine. Let's see what else we got. Thomas Edison made a recording on a piece of tinfoil with his tinfoil phonograph. And guess what he said? He said, "Mary had a little lamb." That was what he said on it. 1908, the first Ford Model T rolled off the assembly line. And I think that's what we got. That's it. So that's kind of cool.
6: Well, praise the Lord.
7: Yeah.
6: Let's get back to the music. God's Great by the Amen Quartet.
7: That's by request, buddy.
6: It is. It's by request.
7: Amen. So let's get that going.
6: Let's get it going here on the
7: Good Morning Show.
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7: There's too many of us in here.

I'm attorney Dean Brunetti. Jesus tells us in John 16:33, in the world you shall have tribulation, but be of good cheer. I have overcome the world. Today for me was tough. I felt like I was in a dog-eat-dog world, and I was wearing a milk bone necklace. Even though we all have those days, as

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Shadrach, Meshach, and Abednego before the wicked king they stood. But the king commanded them bound and thrown into the fiery furnace that day. And the fire was so hot that the men were slain and forced them on their way. When the three were cast in and the king rose up to witness this awful fate, he began to tremble at what he saw, and in astonished tones he spake. Did we not cast three men bound into the midst of that fire? Behold, I see four men unhurt, unbound, walking down there. There's Shadrach, Meshach, and Abednego on the fiery coals they trod. And the form of the fourth man

0: The Boy Scouts have a saying, be prepared. 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

0: Doyle Lawson and Quicksilver.
1: Amen. Doyle Lawson and Quicksilver in their spot. That must mean, Caleb,
2: it is our patriotic time.
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2: All who are currently serving.
1: And those future servicemen and women who have signed that dotted line. You know who you are. 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
2: We want to thank you for your
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2: Yes, sir.
1: That's right, my patriotic friend. 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
3: Salute.
1: Oh, man, that was a good one. What are we going to start with, fellas?
0: We're going to go with Hail to the Chief by the U.S. Presidential Anthem Band.
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Suppose our civilization were destroyed and our cities laid completely in waste. And suppose in 20,000 years an archaeologist from another society were poking around the ruins of your city. If he could dig up just one penny, he would know this about us. The coin is made of a blend of metals. That would tell him we were miners and knew the science of metallurgy. By the shape of the coin, a perfect circle, he'd know we understood geometry. The date on the face of the coin would show him we understood arithmetic, that we had a calendar. The portrait of Abraham Lincoln would mark us as artists who had an advanced culture. And the words United States would let him know

that we were a federated group of local communities, all bound together by a strong central government. The phrase, e pluribus unum, would tell him we were scholars and that we knew foreign languages. The word liberty, right on the face of the penny, would let the archaeologist know that our country sought to guarantee freedom for every man, everywhere. And finally, that phrase, in God we trust. It would tell him we had a moral law, would let him know we had grown strong and mighty under God's great hand. And then, considering the penny, he would wonder, why did they ever go astray? Our Father's God to thee, author of liberty, to thee we sing. Let mortal tongues awake, let all that breathe partake, let rocks their silence break, let freedom ring.

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2: American Family News, I'm Mr. Key. Moderate Democrat David Crowley has won the Wisconsin primary for governor. The Milwaukee County executive defeated Democratic Socialist Francesca Hong. Crowley is vying to become Wisconsin's first black governor. He pitched himself as the candidate best positioned to win in November against Republican U.S. Representative Tom Tiffany, who is endorsed by President Donald Trump. Four Republicans, a contest to replace the late Senator Lindsey Graham, pitted his sister, Darlene Graham, against far more experienced candidates. But she also had the endorsement of Trump, and she secured a spot in a runoff election later this month against Ralph Norman. The next test for the socialist surge will be Florida next week, where Jared Moskowitz will face DSA-backed Oliver Larkin, who had this to say about Israel.
3: I think that Israel should be a secular and democratic state with equal rights for all people. And the current configuration of the state of Israel is a religious supremacist one that privileges Jewish citizens above Palestinians. Israel has been rightfully attributed as committing a genocide and apartheid. If it were up to me, I do not think that we should be aiding and abetting a genocide by either providing taxpayer-funded weaponry or selling it.
2: Conservative commentator and Fox News contributor Ben Shapiro responds to that.
4: I mean, all of that is lies. Obviously, 20% of Israel's citizenry is Arab and Palestinian. The Palestinians he's talking about are governed by the Palestinian Authority or by Hamas, whom they actually elected in the Gaza Strip back in 2005. And obviously, there was no genocide in the Gaza Strip by any stretch of the imagination. But this has become the talking point. And the reason that it has become the talking point is because every argument that the DSA makes about Israel is an argument they actually make about America. When they say that Israel is a settler colonialist state, what they mean is that the West is a settler colonialist regime.

0: America is a settler colonialist state by the same exact argument. When they suggest that Israel committed a genocide in Gaza, they will say the same thing about America. America genocided the Native Americans. America is responsible for all of the genocides happening all over the world.
1: The Trump administration moving to end federal Medicaid funding for gender manipulation hormones and mutilation surgeries on children. 17 states currently cover some form of this. Dr. Ira Savetsky is a board-certified plastic surgeon who was forced to participate in these procedures as a resident.
2: This is long overdue, and I really applaud President Trump, Dr. Oz, and this administration for having moral clarity on this issue. We're talking about children, the most vulnerable population of them all. And as physicians, we take an oath to do no harm, and we failed them. And I think that we also take pride on providing medicine based on evidence. And if you're going to provide irreversible surgeries, life-altering, on minors, you better have overwhelming evidence to support this, and this just wasn't the case.
1: The WNBA makes headlines again. Robert Thornton tells us why.
3: The WNBA is now having to consider the definition of a woman, as former NBA player Enes Kanter Freedom said that he has officially declared for the 2027 WNBA draft. Ryan Helfenbein is vice president of communications at Liberty University and joined AFR.
4: The WNBA, I guess, stands for woke now and not women. It is no longer about biological sex, except for when actual biological males not claiming to be transgender want to declare for the draft. And then at that point, they say, well, wait a second. Now we're going to insert our sort of objective moral truth to this situation.
3: He said the WNBA has failed to see reality and has bought into the woke narrative of transgenderism.
4: The WNBA wants to apply this sort of Gnostic standard of reality. Almost anyone can be a woman, right? Except for basically a conservative biological male who is absolutely trying to call our bluff, and in which case we're breaking out of the charade and then we're going back to, wait a second, no. In that moment, the WNBA snaps back to reality and they betray their own argument.
3: I'm Robert Thornton.
1: And the search for survivors in the rubble of Colombia's powerful earthquake grew more desperate today, 2 days after the quake brought down buildings and killed at least 181 people. 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
5: It is just a little bit after 9 o'clock here at Gospel 90.3. My name's Caleb Parsons.
6: I'm Dave Strickland.
7: My name's Brother Doug Otches. And let me give you that weather forecast. Sunny to partly cloudy today. Maybe a stray shower possible. Doesn't look like much of a chance of a shower, you guys. And a high of 95 degrees. And don't forget, it's going to be that air you can wear.
6: Yeah, it is.
7: Yes, sir.
8: It's humidity.
7: Humidity. Okay, tonight looks like it's going to be a low of 76. Some clouds possible overnight, but mainly clear skies. So that's not too bad. Well, let's get straight to the good sheriff here.
9: Okay. This dude lives in the neighborhood. Matthew McCormick. He's 35. That's right. He lives in the neighborhood. He goes up to a house, and he takes the Ring doorbell camera off.
7: He did, didn't he?
9: Did you hear what I said? He vandalized it. Now, never mind the fact that he's like videoed by the Ring doorbell camera and that it's like the second time he's gone there. And detectives and deputies get involved and they said, well, he lives right down the street. And we see video of him pulling down the street into the driveway by video camera. So when we found him, he at first denied it, because that's what everybody does. Oh, no, not me. I didn't do it. Who, me? Who are you talking about, me? And then he said, well, yeah, I tried to get in the house. What are you thinking? Just what are you thinking? You live in the neighborhood. You go up. You tear up the people's Ring doorbell camera. They've got video of you. You've done it before. Hey. The homeowners association is not going to like you doing that. The neighbors don't like you doing that. Try to be a good neighbor. If you get out of jail, have a good day.
7: Like State Farm, you got to be a good neighbor, you guys. That's craziness. And why would you go rob your neighbor? You're like, hey, I live down the road three houses, yeah, and I'm going to go rob the neighbor.
8: It's crazy.
7: Genius. Not to mention they had a doorbell camera, and that guy was wearing nothing but socks on his feet when he pulled that camera off. They showed it. He showed his feet.
8: He was comfortable. He was just in the neighborhood.
7: Nothing but socks.

0: All right, well, let's get the music going. What do we got, Davey?
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0: 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Oh, it's freezing in here. What's going on? I can see my breath.
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1: Amen. Good stuff right there. Good way to close out the Good Morning Show. But we do want to tell you something really quick here.
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1: Well, okay. 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What's that email one more time, Dave?
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1: Yeah, we'd love to hear from you. And like I said, we've got several to give away yet. So, yeah, that's a blessing. Okay, well, we're going to give you the program lineup coming up next. We have the
2: Christian Womanhood
1: today with Mrs. Loretta Walker. Yes. That's always a great show. At 10 o'clock, we've got
2: the Family Altering Program
1: with
2: Lester Roloff.
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0: I got that one. That's the Daily Manna Show with Dave Strickland.
1: Amen. That's good stuff. Don't forget, tonight at 7:30 at the Landmark Baptist Church, we've got church. We'd love to have you be our guest, or you can listen right here on Gospel 90.3. But if you've got a church of your own to go to, make sure you're there. That's important stuff. The Bible says, forsake not the assembling of yourself with other believers. So do that. So praise the Lord. Then tonight at 9 o'clock, we're going to close everything out with the Landmark Hour. Pastor Mickey Carter, the best preacher in North, Southeast, and West of the Pecos. We're going to leave you with this. This is the day that the Lord hath made. Go out and do something wonderful and tell somebody about Jesus, won't you? Have a great day, folks.

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1: 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Our good news verse of the day is found in Isaiah chapter 58 and verse 11. And the Lord shall guide thee continually, and satisfy thy soul in drought, and make fat thy bones, and thou shalt be like a watered garden, and like a spring of water, whose waters fail not. That's Isaiah chapter 58 and verse 11, our good news verse of the day.
2: Central Florida weather forecast for today. It looks like it's going to be a mix of clouds and sun with a high of 95 degrees. Maybe a chance of a shower in the afternoon. Overnight weather forecast, a mix of clouds and moon and a low of 76 degrees. 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

0: DW Today, a daily 5-minute program dedicated to helping women with their life relationships. Hosted by veteran ladies conference speaker and the editor of Christian Womanhood magazine, Mrs. Loretta Walker. The closer a woman's heart is to the heart of God, the better able she is to thrive in her relationships with others. In that spirit, here's the host of CW Today, Mrs. Loretta Walker.
1: I don't usually get into current events in this broadcast, but I was quite taken back by Queen Elizabeth's passing, because I felt like that from some things, articles I read about her, that she was quiet and confident. And that comes from, that's a verse in Isaiah 30, verse 15. It says, "For thus saith the Lord, the Holy One of Israel, in returning and rest shall ye be saved. In quietness and in confidence shall be your strength, and ye would not." Let me read you a little bit of the article that I read about Queen Elizabeth. Queen Elizabeth, when a princess at age 13, was asked by Prime Minister Winston Churchill to give a morale boost to the country. Early in this period, she was tasked with comforting children who were separated from their families and sent to the countryside to safeguard them against Nazi raids. Over the 6 years of the war, over 2 million children were sent to the British countryside in a program called Operation Pied Piper. In 1939, children embarked on trains wearing name tags around their necks and headed for foster homes where they would stay for 6 years. That situation was what led to her first recorded radio broadcast to the United Kingdom on October 13, 1940, when Princess Elizabeth, at that young age, made her first radio address to the children of her country during World War II. She won the hearts of the British people. You know, she, for most of her life as she governed, it was led by pomp, pageantry, and protocol, which, by the way, she handled quite well. She knew her duty and did it. One of her sayings, according to what I've heard on TV, was "do and don't explain." I like that. I can do and get myself in a lot of trouble trying to explain what I did and why. Of course, I don't have quite the power and authority that Queen Elizabeth had. I think she demonstrated the following Bible verse quite well. "In quietness and confidence shall be your strength." She was a model for those two words. And of course, I observed Queen Elizabeth's wardrobe, which were always appropriate, color coordinated, and quite becoming. For some 70 years, she demonstrated the word unselfish service to her beloved country. You know what? We have she was a great example of a patriarch. And I think we ought to give honor to her for her quietness and confidence. And even at the age of 13, she did a lot of great things for people and inspired courage. She was an inspiration of courage. And I thought when she passed this past month, I thought, you know, the world has lost a great leader in Queen Elizabeth. And she served her country well. She loved her country. And it was a sort of like a testimony to me that, Loretta, you can be quiet and have confidence, and you can produce courage in other people by encouraging them. And I thought, I'm gonna pattern my life. I hope I pattern my life after Queen Elizabeth in inspiring people to want to be strong. And I'm not really a quiet person, so that quietness part of it made me feel a little bit better, because I could learn how to be a little quieter. Not too much, because people think I'm sick, but a little quiet. So I thought, you know, I'd like to talk about Queen Elizabeth. I got a lady named Sharon Phillips sends me these neat facts and things in a newsletter every once in a while. And when I read that, I said, I want to share that with our radio audience so we can all realize the greatness, what greatness has passed, and be challenged to be like her. Rejoice in the Lord always. And again, I say rejoice.
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1: American Family News, I'm Mr. Pugh. In a major blow to the far left, moderate Democrat David Crowley has defeated Democratic Socialist Francesca Hong in the Wisconsin gubernatorial primary. However, progressive Democrats did find some success in Minnesota, with Lieutenant Governor Peggy Flanagan winning her primary for Minnesota Senate. Republican strategist Cassie Smedley says it was a sound rejection of the socialist message.
2: Yeah, it was a sound rejection, certainly of DSA, certainly of, the craziness that became Francesca Hong's apology campaign about, no, I don't want to cancel Thanksgiving. But Tom Tiffany's been running a really good, strong race on the issues, on affordability, on higher education, on expanding the I-94 corridor, these local issues that he's been running on for months now. And now David Crowley, who again, was not in the race until a week ago, he's got to figure out a statewide message. He's pretty behind on that right now.
1: In South Carolina, the late Senator Lindsey Graham's sister, Darlene, will head into a runoff with Ralph Norman as no candidate got majority support.
3: First, I want to say that this is a very emotional night, because I'm usually standing here celebrating with Lindsey. So I know he's looking down right now, smiling though, so that gives me peace, but it's difficult. Secondly, I want to say thank you. Thank you to God for carrying my family and me through some of the most challenging times we've ever had the past few weeks.
1: President Trump says the U.S. has total control over the Strait of Hormuz. This comes as new details emerge over the reported Iranian threat on the president's life while he was at the NATO summit in Turkey. The Wall Street Journal reports it was Israeli intelligence that discovered a plan by Iran to use shoulder-to-air missiles to target Air Force One. The story comes as indirect negotiations continue with Iran aimed at opening the Strait of Hormuz. President Trump explained that he doesn't trust the Iranian regime.
4: I'm the last person to trust Iran. They've lied to me constantly. We have total control over the Hormuz Strait right now. They don't have control. We have total control. We own it. We're in a very good position. We have a country that has been the bully of the Middle East for 50 years, and they're no longer the bully of the Middle East.
1: Still, Iran remains defiant as negotiations drag on.
5: No one thought that Iran could resist in this way against America, with the Israeli regime accompanying it and the support of many other countries, including all Western countries and some other countries that we all know, and not bow its head and ultimately force the enemy to ask for negotiations.
1: The mainstream media have been silent about the glaring contradictions between what Dr. Anthony Fauci knew and what he said about the COVID vaccines during the pandemic, according to Media Research Center. But Steve Jordahl reports they had no such reservations at the time.
6: The release of Dr. Anthony Fauci's diary and government-issued phone records have highlighted the lies Fauci and others in the government told during the pandemic. News networks passed along those lies without question, and one such report has gone viral this week. It was from CNN.
7: He is the ultimate super spreader. Not of the coronavirus, experts say, but

0: of misinformation about COVID-19. His name is Dr. Joseph Mercola.
1: CNN did its best to tar and feather Mercola at the time.
0: We tried to track down Dr. Mercola to ask him about the misinformation he's been posting, like masks may not work, vaccines could be dangerous.
1: When they found him, they all but branded him a murderer on the spot.
2: Do you feel responsible for people who didn't get vaccinated, possibly got sick and died because of what you told them about the vaccines?
1: It's almost humorous to see how wrong CNN was and how right Dr. Mercola was in hindsight. Almost. AFR host Jenna Ellis told Today's Issues there are both public policy and spiritual lessons to be learned from the look back.
3: Our First Amendment needs to prevail across the board to say that more speech and more discussion is always better than censorship, especially by the government.
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6: One shadow alone.

Somebody reminded me of the meetings, some of the meetings we've been in. One at Big Spring where hundreds of people were saved and crowds came, and they said my little girl was saved in that meeting many years ago. And I went through Big Spring, landed, and talked to some of the converts. That's been many years ago, 1950 or 51. Taxi cabs would drive in front of the old tent and sit there and wait for the calls and listen to the gospel preach. Stirred the whole town. Little old boy came one day, got saved. And we had a tremendous day service. And where there was a lot of people that got saved. And this little old boy came back that night, and that after he got saved that day. And he shook my hand and looked up at me with really a look of determination and victory. And he said, "Brother Olaf, I forgot to tell you this afternoon when I got saved, I wanted to join this here tent." Yeah, he wanted to join that tent. I said, "Son, we don't have anything to join around here." Well, he said, I just knew I got saved and I wanted to join it. Now, one little boy came down the aisle, and this is what he said. I won't ever forget it. Tears is just a-flowing down his face. And I'd preached on Jesus climbing old Golgotha's hill, and people got saved. And the little old boy came up, and he was weeping. I tell you, his little heart was broken. And he said, "Brother Olaf, I want to help Jesus tote his load." Amen. I feel like God's people ought to be willing to help him tote his load and to carry the load. And tonight, I want to speak on a word that has a lot of meaning. Would you turn with me, please, to the book of Titus? The book of Titus, chapter 3 and verse 5. Titus chapter 3, verse 5. And I think it'd be good if we'd back up one verse and say, "But after that the kindness and love of God, our Savior, toward man appeared." Now then, he's going to tell us how it appeared. "Not by works of righteousness, which we have done, but according to his mercy, he saved us by the washing of regeneration and renewing of the Holy Ghost, which he shed on us abundantly through Jesus Christ, our Savior, that being justified by his grace, we should be made heirs according to the hope of eternal life." If you were to go back to the second chapter, beginning at verse 11, you'll find one of the greatest pictures of the work of grace in the entire New Testament. "For the grace of God that bringeth salvation hath appeared to all men, teaching us that denying ungodliness and worldly lust, we should live soberly, righteously, and godly in this present world." How are we going to do that? That's not the end of that sentence. "Looking for that blessed hope and the glorious appearing of the great God and our Savior, Jesus Christ, who gave himself for us that he might redeem us from all iniquity and purify unto himself a peculiar people, zealous of good."

works. These things speak and exhort and rebuke with all authority. Let no man despise thee. I thought as I read those verses, wouldn't it make a difference, actually, if we knew right now that today was our last day and in the morning for breakfast Jesus had come? Fact is, we wouldn't worry about breakfast, would we? What would you have to worry about if you knew that Jesus would come in the morning? And yet there's not a man on earth that can prove that Jesus is not coming by in the morning. I believe everything in this old book that needs to be fulfilled has been fulfilled. And I believe that about, except one thing. Now there's one thing that has not been fulfilled. You know what it is? The sound of the trumpet. Brother, that's about all we're waiting on. Now, what would you do? I mean, what change would you make tonight if you knew Jesus was coming? I think some of you say, well, I sure would want to get saved in this service tonight. I wouldn't want to be left here. And I promise you this, I don't know if any of our leaders or workers are going to be here to carry on. And so whoever wants this thing can have it. If you think we're interested in building, but I tell you, brother, when Jesus comes, I'm through. I mean, my work has been finished down here. When Jesus comes, and I don't believe in any sort of a split tribulation. I don't believe that any of God's children are going to be left down here when Jesus comes. Every one of them is going to be picked up. And the world is going to go into the worst trouble it's ever had. We're bordering on it right now. The only kind of tribulation we're going to ever see will be pre-tribulation, and that's now. Right now. Now then, I want you to go to my text tonight. Not the works of righteousness, which we've done, but according. I want to speak on the word according. You know, the Bible said they continued, and they were all together in one accord. Now, he's saying here, not by works of righteousness, which we have done. God didn't demonstrate his loving kindness to me because I was a good boy or because I was so fine, no sir, or neither you. But God demonstrated his love and salvation and kindness toward man according to his mercy. I want to talk on heaven's bank account. God's bank account. What does God have in the bank? Now, notice what he said. He said that he has saved us according to his mercy by the washing of regeneration and renewing of the Holy Ghost, which he shed on us abundantly through Jesus Christ, our Savior. I suppose if you read the Bible and noted the good things of God, you've come to the same conclusion I've reached, and that is God's the most extravagant friend I've ever had. He overdoes everything he ever does. For instance, when Jesus got ready to feed the multitudes, he didn't just have enough. There's 12 baskets full left over. The Lord never half fills anybody's bucket. He always runs it over. Therefore, he said in Luke chapter 6, verse 38, give and it shall be given unto you. Everybody ought to memorize this verse. Give and it shall be given unto you. Good measure, pressed down, shaken together, running over, shall men give into your bosom. For with the same measure that you meet, it shall be measured to you again. And dear friend, if you really believe that scripture like it is, you'd realize that by the way you give, You're building your own bucket. Hey, you just don't give, and you'll probably get something out of a thimble before you know it. He said, according, see, to the way you give, that's the way. He said, freely you've received, now freely give. According to his mercy, he saved us by the washing of regeneration and renewing of the Holy Ghost, which he shed on us abundantly.
Now turn with me, please, to Philippians.

chapter 4, Philippians chapter 4. I tell you what, if I don't know that verse, I'm going to have a hard time finding it here. Because my Bible has come apart in places. And, you know, I'm glad that that doesn't ruin the Word of God, though. My God shall supply all your need according. There comes his bank account. There comes his latest statement. I mean, heaven's accounting department just dropped down his account. He said, according to what? His riches. According to his riches for abounds in Christ Jesus. Did you know that God deals with the world through his Son? He's going to deal with the sinner through his Son. He's dealing with everything. Did you know that you can only respect God as you respect Jesus? Did you know that you can only go to heaven as you receive Christ? He's the door. He's the way. He's the truth. He's the life. And so he said, my God is going to supply all your needs according to his riches in glory by Christ Jesus. You let a man, anybody that's not a Christian has no right to expect God to supply all his needs. Not a bit. God promised to supply the needs of his children. Now, I believe everybody's got a father. You know, there are two ways. There's the right way and the wrong way. There's two roads, the broad and the narrow. There's two places to spend eternity, heaven and hell. And there's two minds, the carnal mind and the spiritual mind. And there's two natures. And so here we are. And people are making their own choice. Now, God said, I'm going to take care of my children. And the devil said, well, I look after mine. But there's a side of difference in the way they treat each other. You think of what God does for his children. Why, can you imagine a herd of hippies filled with dope singing like y'all sang here tonight? Can you imagine any part of the devil's young people looking this clean and neat and nice and fine? You know, this country is so bogged down in tradition and custom. I can't imagine. I was talking to a friend of a certain school, and they voted for the girls and the boys just to wear anything or nothing. They said, it's none of our business. Don't make any difference how many beards and hair and dirt and filth and it doesn't make any difference how anybody dresses. We're going to exercise.

Most of them are taking dope. Most of them are hooked on cigarettes and sin and immorality. And they said, we're going to set our young people free. My mother and daddy gave me whatever freedom I had. You know what my daddy did? He didn't talk about freedom and liberty. He just said, son, there's certain things I'll let you do, certain things you can't do. And so that's the freedom I had. Now, did you know it turned out later that my daddy, though he was the strictest man in our community and made Melvin, Edel, and Lester work harder than any three boys in Navarre County that I know of. I mean, we got up before soon, and we went to bed, worked till after late. Now, we'll forget my daddy. When the 10-hour workday came out, I want you to know my dad nearly just blew every fuse he had. I tell you, my dad got so much. He said, can you imagine that? Just 10 hours a day. Boy, I tell you, he kind of cut his eyes at me and Melvin and Edel. And he said, I better not catch you coming to the house at 6 o'clock in the evening. Because we wasn't figuring on it anyhow. I mean, we'd already been taught. I mean, we didn't know you're supposed to quit before sundown, between sundown and dark. We just thought that was an automatic quitting time. I mean, that was the whistle that sort of closed the day. Listen. But did you know what? Our country has gone right down the road of socialism. We got a socialistic state. That's right. And they're going to operate this country until she drops off into hell. They don't have any freedom. Farmer doesn't have any freedom anymore. He can't plant what he wants to plant. He got to do what they tell him. Didn't have sense enough, you know, to let the land rest when we ought to let it rest. God told us how to farm. We wouldn't do it. Now then, Uncle Sam had to come along in a socialistic state and tell us what to do. And look what a mess we're in now. I just thinking driving out here. This old ground around here is dry as powder. People still scratching, and I notice the hair and you know, just kind of plowing the clods, you know, but listen, we haven't had any rain. I don't know. It seemed like I heard the Lord say, and I said, Lord, couldn't you just send us a rain and let us grow a garden? He said, son, tell that liquor crowd voted liquor in the ear gate with liquor. I said, oh, me, I don't want no carrots growing liquor. But I thought I heard him talk like that. Said, well, they voted liquor in. Let them use liquor. They want to have saloons, and they want all that filth back, and then they want me to bless them. If my people are called by my name, will humble themselves and pray, seek my face and turn from their wicked ways, then I'll hear from heaven, forgive their sin, and then I'll heal that old land. Brother, this land's not going to be healed until we get people saved and the church gets back to God. God's cutting down on our allowance. But you notice what he said? My God will supply all your need. All your need according to his riches in glory. Don't forget the little word according. Turn with me to the book of Psalms. We're going to land in the middle of the greatest experience that any man I think ever had. This man becomes the head of the music department of the Bible. God called him a lawyer, called his name Moses. He called him a music man, put him in heaven's music conservatory. And he called him a theologian, called his name Paul. God put everything in the Bible that we need. Want to see what he said? Have mercy upon me, O God, according to thy loving kindness, according to the multitude of thy tender mercies. Blot out my transgressions. Wash me thoroughly from mine iniquity and cleanse me from my sin. For I acknowledge my transgressions and my sin is ever before me. Against thee and thee only have I sinned, done this evil in thy sight, that thou mightest be justified when thou speakest and be clear when thou judgest. Behold, I was shapen in iniquity and in sin did my mother conceive me. That's where the trouble started right there. I was shapen in iniquity and in sin did my mother conceive me. Notice the ninth verse. Hide thy face from my sins and blot out all mine iniquities. Create in me a clean heart, O God, and renew a right spirit within me. Cast me not away from thy presence and take not thy Holy Spirit from me. Restore unto me the joy of thy salvation and

uphold me with thy free spirit. Then will I teach transgressors thy ways, and sinners shall be converted to thee. Deliver me from blood guiltiness, O God, thou God of my salvation. Let's stop there and see who's doing the talking. What's this fellow's name? We call him David. You say, where'd he come from? He came from the house of Jesse among many boys. He was Jesse's little shepherd lad, who was a brave boy, had great courage. His dad put him in charge of his sheep, and on one occasion he killed a lion. On another occasion he killed a bear, said nothing about it. On another occasion, his dad sent him up to the battleground, and he was up there and saw his big old brothers trembling in their boots, and there's a big old giant up on the hill up there cussing all of God's people, about like the world now. Blaspheming. Oh, listen, you talk about, and he was trying to get somebody to come fight him. He was the champion. He was the champion. And nobody would go meet him. And David looked up there and volunteered his service and said, I'd like to accept his challenge. They laughed at him. And he finally got him convinced that he meant business. And David was called into the presence of the king. King Saul, in his magnanimous palace, the first king that Israel ever had. And he called him in and said, I imagine, son, what's on your mind? He said, that big old giant up there said, somebody needs to really bury a stone in his head. Well, he said, son, you don't fight like that. He said, I would if you'd give me permission. Well, he said, son, you just don't fight a giant. What do you got to fight with? He pulled out a little old slingshot and waved it around, said, up there. Huh? Amen. He said, that's all I know how to use, but I tell you one thing, I can really use that. King said, oh, son, said, you know, I wouldn't let you go. Why, he'd mash you in the ground. I mean, he'd thump your head off. Why, he said, did you see how big he was? David said, yeah, that just makes him fall a lot harder. See, David meant business. David already had an encounter with the Lord somewhere. Did you know that? I mean, you just don't meet a giant that's 9 feet tall with a slingshot and expect to kill him unless you expect God to help you. And so King Saul said, well, son, there's one thing. I believe you're a mighty brave boy, and I really admire you for it, and I'm going to give you permission. Now, if you want to go fight him, I tell you, I've been trying to get somebody to go up there and kill him, but, I mean, nobody will accept his challenge because they look at how big he is. And he said, but come here a minute. I'm sure going to give you the best I've got. And he took him in there and opened the big clothes closet, you know, and, boy, there was the king's armor. Oh. Isn't that a tremendous opportunity for little David? He never knew when he left home he'd be putting on the king's armor before he got back. I can see him calling his old soldiers and said, put it on him now. More, they hung that on him, you know. And, oh, listen, man, he had all of it. And I tell you, he stomped around there a little bit, you know, and he said, sir, I really appreciate this. Of course, I know a lot of people, I think, that would rather die in the king's armor than to win with a slingshot. Huh? That's right. But he said, I haven't tried this out. But he reached in and pulled out. He said, I've tried that now. I know what to do with this. I really do. He said, son, I tell you, it's just suicide. That's all. But he said, if you're determined to go fight him, you may go. David said, thank you for the privilege. And he walked out across that brook and reached down and picked up 5 little stones and looked at him and put him in his pocket, made sure his big gun was back there, that old slingshot, and he started up the hill, didn't he? And that old giant looked down and saw the little midget coming. Oh, listen. He said, what in the world are they sending up here to fight me? Why, he said, I'll pitch you. I mean, you're through, little man. And old David reached in there and pulled out that slingshot and got some of that ammunition that he picked up in the brook and put it in there. And he said, I want to let you know one thing. I'm not coming to you in the name of David. I'm not coming to you in the name of a slingshot. I'm coming.

0: Coming to you in the name of the Lord of hosts. And the only way in the world you're going to keep from getting killed is just to kill the Lord of hosts in the next few moments. Because me and him fixing to get after you. Amen. He put that little old stone in that slingshot and round and round and round and round. Amen. And turned it loose. And you talk about one more stroke, old Goliath had it. Busted him in the head, sunk the stone in his head, and he fell dead. And David looked up that old tough, rotten neck of his, and he said, I'm supposed to get his head, and I haven't got a thing to cut his head off with. And he used the giant's sword and cut off his head. And I imagine by the hair of his head, he went down and dropped his head down in the presence of all that bunch of scared brothers of his. He went according to the promise. God told him to do it, and he did it.
1: The strangers to God, his grace and his love, were gathered by blue Galilee.
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1: 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Our good news verse of the day is found in Isaiah chapter 58 and verse 11. And the Lord shall guide thee continually, and satisfy thy soul in drought, and make fat thy bones, and thou shalt be like a watered garden, and like a spring of water, whose waters fail not. That's Isaiah chapter 58 and verse 11, our good news verse of the day.
2: Central Florida weather forecast for today looks like it's going to be a mix of clouds and sun with a high of 95 degrees, maybe a chance of a shower in the afternoon. Overnight weather forecast, a mix of clouds and moon and a low of 76 degrees. 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

0: moderate Democrat David Crowley has won the Wisconsin primary for governor. The Milwaukee County executive defeated Democratic Socialist Francesca Hong. Crowley is vying to become Wisconsin's first black governor. He pitched himself as the candidate best positioned to win in November against Republican U.S. Representative Tom Tiffany, who is endorsed by President Donald Trump. For Republicans, a contest to replace the late Senator Lindsey Graham pitted his sister, Darlene Graham, against far more experienced candidates. But she also had the endorsement of Trump, and she secured a spot in a runoff election later this month against Ralph Norman. The next test for the socialist surge will be Florida next week, where Jared Moskowitz will face DSA-backed Oliver Larkin, who had this to say about Israel.
1: I think that Israel should be a secular and democratic state with equal rights for all people. And the current configuration of the state of Israel is a religious supremacist one that privileges Jewish citizens above Palestinians. Israel has been rightfully attributed as committing a genocide and apartheid. If it were up to me, I do not think that we should be aiding and abetting a genocide by either providing taxpayer-funded weaponry or selling it.
0: Conservative commentator and Fox News contributor Ben Shapiro responds to that.
2: I mean, all of that is lies. Obviously, 20% of Israel's citizenry is Arab and Palestinian. The Palestinians he's talking about are governed by the Palestinian Authority or by Hamas, whom they actually elected in the Gaza Strip back in 2005. And obviously, there was no genocide in the Gaza Strip by any stretch of the imagination. But this has become the talking point. And the reason that it has become the talking point is because every argument that the DSA makes about Israel is an argument they actually make about America. When they say that Israel is a settler colonialist state, what they mean is that the West is a settler colonialist regime. America is a settler colonialist state by the same exact argument. When they suggest that Israel committed a genocide in Gaza, they will say the same thing about America. America genocided the Native Americans. America is responsible for all of the genocides happening all over the world.
0: The Trump administration moving to end federal Medicaid funding for gender manipulation hormones and mutilation surgeries on children. 17 states currently cover some form of this. Dr. Ira Savetsky is a board-certified plastic surgeon who was forced to participate in these procedures as a resident.
3: This is long overdue, and I really applaud President Trump, Dr. Oz, and this administration for having moral clarity on this issue. We're talking about children, the most vulnerable population of them all. And as physicians, we take an oath to do no harm, and we failed them. And I think that we also take pride on providing medicine based on evidence. And if you're gonna provide irreversible surgeries, life-altering, on minors, you better have overwhelming evidence to support this, and this just wasn't the case.
0: The WNBA makes headlines again. Robert Thornton tells us why.
4: The WNBA is now having to consider the definition of a woman, as former NBA player Enes Kanter-Freedom said that he has officially declared for the 2027 WNBA draft. Ryan Helfenbein is vice president of communications at Liberty University and joined AFR.
5: The WNBA, I guess, stands for woke now and not women. It is no longer about biological sex, except for when actual biological males not claiming to be transgender want to declare for the draft. And then at that point, they say, well, wait a second. Now we're going to insert our sort of objective moral truth to this situation.
4: He said the WNBA has failed to see reality and has bought into the woke narrative of transgenderism.
5: The WNBA wants to apply this sort of Gnostic standard of reality. Almost anyone can be a woman, right? Except for basically a conservative biological male who is absolutely trying to call our bluff, and in which case we're breaking out of the charade and then we're going back to, wait a second, no. In that moment, the WNBA snaps back to reality and they betray their own argument.
4: I'm Robert Thornton.
0: And the search for survivors in the rubble of Colombia's powerful earthquake grew more desperate today, 2 days after the quake brought down buildings and killed at least 181 people. More news online at AFN.net. I'm Rusty Pugh.

Welcome to the Daily Manna Show here on Gospel 90.3 FM. I'm your host, Dave Strickland. You just heard Come and Dine by the Isaacs, and I do hope you're ready to dine because we are going to serve you up some of that gospel manna from heaven. That's right, some of that food for your soul. We mix in some Southern gospel, some bluegrass, and a few hymns, and we just have a grand old time. Just, and you know, we let them songs just bless us. A lot of wonderful doctrine, great spirit in all them songs. Well, let's look at the weather. It's currently 90 degrees here in Haines City, Florida. Right now, they're calling for a 25% chance of a stray shower thunderstorm today, high around 95. And then tonight, about a 20% chance of rain, low of 76. And tomorrow, once again, about a 25% chance of rain, high around 95. 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Well, we do want to let you folks know about the internet radio player giveaway that we have going on right now. Yeah, we got a couple left. We do have a couple left. And the key thing here is, folks, we really want it to be somebody outside of our FM station, you know, so probably 20 miles out or thereabouts, at least outside of that, because if you're in that range, you just pick us up on a regular radio. 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Okay. And then when you email us, we want you to give us your name, your mailing address, your phone number, and a brief reason why it would be a blessing to you. Okay. So let's do that. And like I say, we've got a couple more. So if you're out of our immediate area and could benefit from a internet radio player receiver, just give us an email. All right. 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

Amen and praise God, child of the King by the Dixie Echoes. Great song right there. 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I'm your host, Dave Strickland. 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All right, let's get on back to the music with Ricky Van Shelton and Family Bible.

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0: Need bigger spaceship for all my stuff. 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Thrift Home. E.T. Thrift Home.

I guess I'm headed for that place made for folks like me. Then she asked for a little more.

0: and a surge in investment of artificial intelligence infrastructure.
1: That is correspondent Lisa Dwyer reporting, and this is SRN News. Who is choosing to have abortion the most in this country? A new study asked that question, and we get the details from correspondent Michael Harrington.
2: According to a report from the Pew Research Center, most of the abortions that take place each year are sought by women in their 20s, 57%. Another 31% of abortions were given to women in their 30s. There is very little abortion amongst teens or women 40 and up. The Pew study also indicates the vast majority of women who seek abortion are unmarried, 88%. Black women are the most likely to have an abortion, 39%. Michael Harrington reporting.
1: Pope Leo will meet with survivors of clergy abuse during a four-day trip to France next month, one that will include a visit to UNESCO headquarters, a meeting with French bishops in Lourdes, and an interreligious meeting in the border city of Metz. The Pope met with six abuse survivors during his recent trip to Spain. This is SRN News. Here's Rich Thomason now as he takes a look at the midday Wall Street Business Report.
3: The government reports consumer prices rose 3.4% last month from a year ago, down slightly from 3.5% in June. Month over month, prices rose just 0.1% from June to July. Shares of cloud computing company CoreWeave surged more than 18%, and Supermicro computer stock jumped almost 9% before the market opened on strong quarterly results. CoreWeave more than doubled its revenue as customers demand accelerated in the second quarter. The strong earnings gave a boost to other companies involved in building the physical infrastructure of artificial intelligence data centers. China has taken the wraps off a new jetliner. It's a plane that may eventually challenge the dominance of leading aircraft manufacturers Boeing and Europe's Airbus. For the Wall Street Business Report, I'm Rich Thomason.
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4: We got 12:04 here on the Daily Manna Show. Good afternoon, everybody. It's currently 92 degrees here in Haines City, Florida. You got a sun and cloud mix. There's about a 25% chance of a stray shower thunderstorm possible this afternoon. High of 95. And then tonight, about a 20% chance of a shower. Low of 76. And then tomorrow, about a 40% chance of a rain shower or thunderstorm. High, once again, around 95 degrees tomorrow. Well, let me go ahead and give you folks that good news verse of the day. It's found in Isaiah chapter 58 and verse 11. And the Lord shall guide thee continually and satisfy thy soul in drought and make fat thy bones. And thou shalt be like a watered garden and like a spring of water whose waters fail not. That's Isaiah chapter 58 and verse 11, our good news verse of the day. Well, I do want to remind everybody that we got early voting going on right now from, well, it started this past Saturday and it runs all the way through this Saturday. The early voting polls are open every day from 9 a.m. till 6 p.m. between now and Saturday. And if you don't vote by then you have to wait till Election Day, which is next Tuesday, the 18th. And the polls on Election Day are open from 7 a.m. to 7 p.m. All right, well, we do love your song requests throughout our show here. If you have a song or two you'd like to hear, you can give me a call at 863-422-9583, or you can text me at 863-420-5085. I'll give you that text line again, 863-420-5085. Well, let's get on to the music with Gold City and It's Still the Cross.

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1: Hi, my name is Bob, and I'm a real nice guy, and I'd like to live in your house.
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Amen. Teddy Bear Revival by Doyle Lawson and Quicksilver. Fun song right there. Well, folks, you're listening to the Daily Manna Show here on Gospel 90.3 FM. If you have a song or two you'd like to hear, you can give me a call at 863-422-9583, or you can text me at 863-420-5085. We'd love to hear from you. All right, let's get another Doyle Lawson and Quicksilver song on here, The Crossroad.

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0: Hello, neighbor. You're tuned in to the Westwood Gospel Time with Senior Pastor Walt Lanier of the Westwood Missionary Baptist Church in Winter Haven, Florida. Thank you for joining us today as we share together in God's precious Word. Here's Senior Pastor Walt Lanier, taking the Bible as it is to people as they are.
1: In verse 1, God spake all these words, saying, I am the Lord thy God, which have brought thee out of the land of Egypt, out of the house of bondage. So he says, I am the self-existent, the eternal one. I've done these things. Verse 3, thou shalt have no other gods before thee, before me. Thou shalt not make unto thee any graven image, nor any likeness of anything that is in heaven above, or that is in earth beneath, or that is in water underneath. Thou shalt not bow down thyself to them, nor serve them. For I, the Lord thy God, am a jealous God, visiting the iniquity of the fathers upon the children unto the third and fourth generation of them that hate me, and showing mercy unto thousands of them that love me and keep my commandments. And here we go, verse number 7. Thou shalt not take the name of the Lord thy God in vain. Then he continues on, for the Lord will not hold him guiltless that taketh his name in vain. And then much of the rest of the chapter we're familiar with. But this idea about taking the name of the Lord in vain, here's, I think, one of the best practical illustrations that I could share with you about it, is when you leave the house, do you take anything with you? Well, I imagine you do. You probably, if you're like most people, you do the check for your wallet, you know, your keys, probably your phone. Of course, everybody has their phone. It's kind of glued to us. And you go down the list. You might have some other things that you take. Well, you take your keys. You probably use your keys. Guess what? You took those and used them for their intention. Great job. But you might take some other things that you don't need or don't put to use. I have a little e-reader. It's smaller than my phone, and I like to keep it in my pocket. So if there's ever some quiet time or downtime while I'm at an appointment or this, I can take it out of my pocket and I can get through, you know, a few pages or maybe a chapter while I'm waiting somewhere. Many times, though, I take it to make myself feel better about having it, because the idea of me carrying it is, instead of being on my phone, I can get some good reading done. But I would be lying to you if I said there weren't times when I left the house and I had it in my pocket, and instead of reaching for that to read a few more chapters of something, guess what came out? My phone. You know, on days like that, I may have taken my little e-reader with me, but did I use it for its intended purpose? Did I accomplish anything with it, or was it just taking up space in my pockets? That is taking it, carrying it with me in vain. Doesn't accomplish its intended purpose. It's not put to any use. It's really just a creature comfort so that, well, if I really, really, really need it, I have it. That is when the Lord talks about taking his name. That is the context, is literally the carrying of his name. And here is the principle. The name of the Lord was meant to be known throughout all of the earth. Literally, his people were to carry, they were to take his name with them. I hope you see where we're going now with the lesson. The name of the Lord was always meant to be known in the earth, but it must not be known only in word, but in deed and in truth. Does that sound familiar? We have some instruction in the New Testament. Little children, let us love not in word only, but in deed and in truth. Yeah, Exodus 9:16, he talks about the plagues being done for this reason when he says, the very deed for this cause have I raised thee up, for to show in thee my power and that my name may be declared throughout all the earth. The purpose was that his name would be known for who God was. And we find attached to scripture conversation of life, our lifestyle, the way that we live, is how that name is proclaimed, far greater than simply the words that we say. And that's why the people of Israel got in so much trouble over the years, because they had some lip service, but their life didn't match it. Exodus chapter 28, let me just read these two verses to you, verses 36 and 38. Thou shalt make a plate of pure gold, engrave upon it, like the engravings of a signet, holiness to the Lord. And it shall be upon Aaron's forehead, that Aaron may bear the iniquity of the holy things, which the children of Israel shall hallow in all their holy gifts. And it shall be always upon his forehead, that he may be accepted of the Lord. Aaron carried the name of the Lord quite literally upon his forehead. According to scripture, it was instruction that was given that he would bear that upon his forehead. And we find that, well, sometimes Aaron carried that name. He took that name in vain. Does that mean that when he was wandering around the tabernacle and he stubbed his toe on one of the candlesticks or something that, you know, he said something he shouldn't have? No. What it means is that his lifestyle did not match up to his identity that the Lord had for him. That's what it talks about, taking the name of the Lord in vain. Numbers chapter 6, verses 22 through 27 is another great reference for this. This is the blessing, as we refer to it. Beautiful passage of scripture, but sometimes we miss the very end of this. The Lord spake unto Moses, this is in Numbers chapter 6, verse 22. The Lord spake unto Moses, saying, speak unto Aaron and unto his sons, saying, on this wise ye shall bless the children of Israel, saying unto them, the Lord bless thee and keep thee. The Lord make his face shine upon thee and be gracious unto thee. The Lord lift up his countenance unto thee and give thee peace. But look at verse number 27. And they shall put my name upon the children of Israel, and I will bless them. They were to bear the name of the Lord and to take it, to carry it to the rest of the world that was around them. And of course, they did the complete opposite. And they said, well, this is for us only. And not only did they not share it with the world, but they didn't even live it out in their own lives, turning over time and time again to different idolatries and sins. So the purpose was carrying the name and to reach the world. And we find all throughout scripture, for my name's sake, for my name's sake. Anytime that you come across for my name's sake, I hope you'll remember this study about taking the name of the Lord, that we bear it, we carry it. All throughout Kings and Chronicles, the phrase my name is repeated on the principle of there being a special presence of God upon the earth through it, that he's to be known there, not just in our words, but in the way that we live our life. So much more I could share here. I've got just notes and notes about the name. Let me just share some of these. You can write them down for reference if you'd like. Job chapter 1, verse 21. The Lord gave and the Lord hath taken away. Blessed be the name of the Lord. Blessed be the name of the Lord. What's in a name? Well, Psalm 22, verse 22 says, I will declare thy name unto my brethren. In the midst of the congregation will I praise thee. So we find that his name is made known. Psalm 23, beloved psalm. In the third verse, he restoreth my soul. He leadeth me in the paths of righteousness for his name's sake. Wait, why is that? Because we are his sheep. He is the great shepherd. And as such, our actions ought to be a reflection of how he leads us. So he's going to lead us well so that everybody looks at us and knows how great we are. No. Because it's his name, a reflection of him. For his name's sake, he is righteous. He is holy. Psalm 31, verse 3, for thou art my rock and my fortress. Therefore, for thy name's sake, lead me and guide me. The psalmist recognized this. Oh, so much more. Let's turn it to the negative. We find in Isaiah 52, verses 4 through 6, in verse 6, he talks about, therefore my people shall know my name, therefore they shall know in that day that I am he that doth speak, behold, it is I. Why did his people need to know his name? We find in the context, the name of the Lord was blasphemed through the captivity of his people. The people of the Lord were overcome by their enemies and brought away in bondage and kept back to captivity, and in so, well, it was a blasphemy against the name of the Lord. Why? Because the people should have been conquerors. Some of you are already making the connection, but we'll go a little further.
0: You've been listening to the Westwood Gospel Time with Senior Pastor Walt Lanier of the Westwood Missionary Baptist Church in Winter Haven, Florida. Tune in next time as we continue our study through God's precious Word. Well, from now until tomorrow, may God bless you richly, is our prayer.

0: Do you desire to see your child grow academically and spiritually in a Christian environment, but feel like you could never afford Christian school? Well, Landmark Christian School would like to share with you some great news. 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

0: American Family News. I'm Mr. Pugh. President Trump's preferred Republican advances in South Carolina's special Senate primary. Jared Halpern has more from the White House.
1: Republican Senator Darlene Graham was the top vote getter in a special election to succeed her late brother, Senator Lindsey Graham. Darlene Graham was appointed to serve out the rest of his term and has since won the endorsement of President Trump for a full term.
2: You know, Lindsey loved his sister. More than anything else, he would tell me about his sister, that she's just outstanding.
1: Darlene Graham will now face Congressman Ralph Norman in a Republican runoff later this month. In Minnesota, Trump-endorsed Mike Lindell fell short in the state's Republican primary for governor, losing to the state's Speaker of the House.
0: Milwaukee County Executive David Crowley edging out Wisconsin State Assembly member Socialist Francesca Hong in the state's razor-thin Democratic primary for governor. Like most Democrats, Crowley seems to be obsessed with MAGA.
3: And every one of us has something much bigger to unite around. And that is keeping MAGA extremism from bringing the chaos we see in Washington into our neighborhoods right here in the state of Wisconsin.
0: The DSA movement is anti-Israel. But when questioned about this, DSA co-chair Megan Romer struggled to define the phrase Free Palestine.
4: What in fact is the position of DSA?
5: Yeah, so our position is a free Palestine with the capital in Jerusalem. And so I think that could be safely read as a one-state solution.
4: So the Camp David accords that were being negotiated at the beginning of the century under the Clinton administration, had the Palestinians accepted it, that would have satisfied you?
5: Good question. I need to look at what the actual specifics there were. I don't know them off the top of my head.
0: Conservative commentator and Fox News contributor Ben Shapiro explains where the Democrats stand right now.
6: Well, I think that the Democrats are coming to an uneasy coalition with the DSA. They mostly agree with the DSA, but they don't want the DSA picking the most psychotic candidates. They want them picking the second most psychotic candidate. So Abdul El-Sayed in Michigan, terror supporter, totally fine. Francesca Hong, bridge too far. Graham Plattner, totally fine until it turns out he's a little rapey. And at that point, then they decide, okay, well, we can't get on the full Graham Plattner bandwagon. And so what they're doing right now is sort of a further version of what we saw in 2020 when the Democratic Party activated to stop Bernie Sanders from getting the nomination. And then Joe Biden proceeded to ingest most of Bernie Sanders' platform and turn it into policy.
0: A Texas nurse who exposed secret gender treatments on minors at the state's largest children's hospital has secured a groundbreaking legal settlement. Chris Woodward tells us more.
7: Vanessa Sivage, who worked as a registered nurse at Texas Children's Hospital, first blew the whistle after witnessing procedures she says violated both hospital public statements and state law.
8: They had a fully functional and robust gender clinic. Young boys and girls would come in and leave with a prescription for a cross-sex hormone and a puberty blocker.
7: Sivage went public after discovering what she describes as systematic fraud used to cover the cost of those treatments.
8: Not only was the hospital transitioning children in secret, they were also committing fraud. And what I ended up discovering as I went about my work is that Texas Children's doctors in the transgender clinic were billing Medicaid for the gender hormones, for the puberty blockers, and they were doing so fraudulently.
7: After coming forward, Sivage faced intense pressure, including an unexpected visit to her home by federal agents, followed by her termination from the hospital in 2024. Now, a historic lawsuit settlement under the False Claims Act is holding the institution accountable. Texas Children's Hospital has agreed to repay $10 million, clear Sivage's employment record, and establish a first-of-its-kind medical facility.
8: They have to actually open and fund a historic first-of-its-kind detransition clinic, the first in America and the first in the world.
7: Sivage now serves as president of the advocacy group Protecting Texas Children. I'm Chris Woodward.
0: U.S. inflation slowed down last month. Consumer prices rose 3.4% in July from a year ago, down slightly from 3.5% in June. More news online at AFN.net. I'm Rusty Pugh.
9: We've got 105 here on the Daily Manna Show. Good afternoon, everybody. It's currently 93 degrees here in Haines City, about a 25% chance of a shower or thunderstorm popping up this afternoon. Got a high around 95. Tonight we got a low of 76. And then tomorrow, about a 40% chance of rain. Once again, the high around 95 degrees. Well, I really don't have much to say on the Watchman's Report today. The elections are going on. We had, elections in several states yesterday.

And of course, this coming Tuesday, August 18th, we'll be having our primary election here in Florida. But there's early voting going on right now between now and Saturday. So if you want to get out and vote early, you can. But other than that, if you don't, you can vote on Election Day. But please vote and vote your conscience. All right, well, let's get on to the music with Worry Ends Where Faith Begins by the Morrison Sisters.

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Amen. Thank the Lord for precious memories, especially of all those that have gone on up to be with the Lord. We'll see them soon, but they're up there, and we'll never lose them out of our memories. Praise the Lord. Well, let's go ahead and give y'all that lineup. Coming up next at 1:25, we have Unshackled by Pacific Garden Missions. And, of course, there's church tonight. Welcome here at Landmark Baptist Church. If you got a church of your own, why don't you be there tonight and just fellowship with your congregation and be blessed by the Lord. And then, of course, at 9 o'clock tonight, we got the Landmark Hour with Dr. Mickey Carter, and that is the best preaching around, folks. Well, before I go, I want to leave you with this invitation from the Lord found in Revelation chapter 3 and verses 20 and 21. Behold, I stand at the door and knock. If any man hear my voice and open the door, I will come in to him and will sup with him, and he was me. To him that overcometh, why grant to sit with me in my throne, even as I also overcame and am set down with my Father in his throne. Well, thank you all once again for tuning in to the Daily Manna Show here on Gospel 90.3. We'll do it again tomorrow. May God bless you all. And I'm going to leave you with Sitting Around the Table of the Lord by Gold City. Feast on, my friends.

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1: American Family News, I'm Austin Pugh. Voters in Wisconsin's Democratic primary election did not nominate a Democratic Socialist, despite predictions. Alexandria Hoff is in Wisconsin covering the race for governor as Francesca Hong failed to seal the deal.
2: We heard from Hong's

0: reporters when they were entering her event last night was that they felt this wasn't going to be like the El Sayed race in Michigan where the victory was very narrow. They saw this to be a socialist blowout, and they weren't the only ones who expected that. But, you know, Wisconsin lived up to its reputation of narrow margins. It became pretty clear in the evening that those electability concerns that Hong had been trying to shake had caught up. Milwaukee County Executive David Crowley squeezed by with less than half a percentage point. He'd actually left the race and then got back in it last month with the support from current Democrat Governor Tony Evers.
1: Still, the socialist movement has managed some victories. And now, conservative commentator Ben Shapiro says Democrats will have to decide if they are in or out of this anti-American communist movement.
2: I mean, the DSA is an anti-American, anti-Western organization. That is what they are at their essence. Their basic argument is that capitalism itself is what drives imperialism and colonialism and racism and settler colonialism and all the buzzwords that they learned at their Columbia undergrad classes or NYU undergrad classes. And the Democratic Party is ingesting this stuff wholesale. The only question for the Democratic Party is, are they fully willing to go all the way DSA or just sort of pretend DSA?
1: Meanwhile, two candidates from South Carolina's Republican Senate primary are heading to a runoff. Mark Meredith reporting from Columbia.
3: Today, the race to be South Carolina's Republican Senate nominee is going on. Senator Darlene Graham, the sister of the late Lindsey Graham, says she is now ready to crisscross the Palmetto State, introducing herself to voters ahead of the runoff later this month because she'll be facing off against a Republican who is already well-known statewide. South Carolina's governor appointed Darlene Graham to the seat of her late brother less than a month ago. She'll be facing off against Congressman Ralph Norman of Rock Hill. He's been serving in Congress since 2017. Senator Graham is working with the same staff Lindsey Graham had to get out the vote, and she told reporters last night the last few weeks have been a whirlwind.
1: The latest economic numbers show an up-and-down report on inflation, Frank Lanza reports.
4: The consumer price index rose 0.1% in July, in line with forecasts, and the 12-month headline inflation rate eased to 3.4% from 3.5% as expected. Higher oil and gas prices from the Iran war appear to be having a limited impact on broader costs in the economy, but inflation remains higher than before the war began in February, when it was 2.4%. CPI is considered a key inflation data point used by the Federal Reserve for interest rate decisions. Frank Lanza, Fox News.
1: A border enforcement advocacy group is pleased that the White House is cracking down on illegal alien truck drivers. Chad Groening has more.
5: The White House has launched its new Freedom Haulers Initiative, a program with the goal of removing illegal alien and non-English-speaking commercial truck drivers from American roads and highways. In an effort to combat fraud and illegal immigration, the program would replace these drivers and discourage states from giving them commercial driver's licenses by opening pathways to hire U.S. military veterans. Ira Melman is media director for the Federation for American Immigration Reform.
6: Every one of us is out on the highway at some point or another, ourselves, our families, and everybody is put in danger when you have people who are poorly qualified to drive these 18-wheelers, cannot read the road signs properly. These are weapons of mass destruction in the hands of people who don't know how to properly operate these trucks that are barreling down the highway.
5: And Melman says we've seen numerous examples of people losing their lives as a result.
6: And a lot of this stems back from the policies of the Biden administration. They opened the borders, they allowed people into the United States, and they gave them work authorization while they worked their way through the legal process of being allowed to remain in the United States. But in the meantime, they have work authorization. And that was a signal to some trucking companies that, hey, we can take advantage of this.
5: I'm Chad Groening.
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7: 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Our good news verse of the day is found in Isaiah chapter 58 and verse 11. And the Lord shall guide thee continually, and satisfy thy soul in drought, and make fat thy bones, and thou shalt be like a watered garden, and like a spring of water, whose waters fail not. That's Isaiah chapter 58 and verse 11, our good news verse of the day.
8: Central Florida weather forecast for today. It looks like it's going to be a mix of clouds and sun with a high of 95 degrees, maybe a chance of a shower in the afternoon. Overnight weather forecast, a mix of clouds and moon, and a low of 70.

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0: Now, what you've brought me today is truly remarkable. This is a pristine ceramic mug featuring a cartoon cat saying, "I hate Mondays." Notice the subtle coffee stain from circa 2012.
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2: For American Family News, I'm Chris Woodward. Several people have been charged in what authorities are calling a decade-long marriage fraud scheme involving sham marriages between Chinese nationals and U.S. citizens. U.S. Attorney General Todd Blanche.
3: This is one of the largest marriage fraud prosecutions in United States history. This scheme was not a quick fly-by-night operation, but rather a years-long, multi-million-dollar cottage industry to criminally assist people who would not or legally could not otherwise become citizens of the United States.
2: Blanche added that gaining American citizenship and legal status to reside here

0: is a sacred privilege, and the DOJ will ensure it is always done in accordance with the law. We're learning more about who was on board an Air Force One jet used as a decoy last month. Fox's Jared Halpern has more from the White House.
1: A senior administration official tells Fox when a decoy Air Force One flew from Turkey to the UK last month, Secretary of State Marco Rubio and Treasury Secretary Scott Bessent were on board, along with other administration officials and members of the press corps. The cabinet secretaries were aware President Trump was not on board. President Trump secretly flew on another aircraft with Secretary Pete Hegseth. The covert operation came amid a threat from Iran, according to a report this week in the Washington Post. Fox is also told the decoy plane was flanked by fighter jets. Reporters on board were told to keep their window shades down during the flight.
0: A Wisconsin conservative activist expects a close race for governor following the results of last night's primaries in the Badger State. AFN's Chad Groening has this story.
2: The race was close, but in the end, Milwaukee County Executive David Crowley won the Democrat gubernatorial primary, defeating Democratic Socialist Francesca Hong. Crowley is vying to become Wisconsin's first black governor and has pitched himself as the candidate best positioned to win in November against Republican U.S. Representative Tom Tiffany, who is endorsed by President Donald Trump, and won overwhelmingly in the GOP primary. Daniel Degner is president of Wisconsin Family Action.
3: What we learned in Wisconsin last night is that voters in swing states overwhelmingly reject a far-left socialist agenda. Really glad to see that socialism is not taking over our state.
2: Real Clear polling shows Crowley with a 2-point advantage in general election polls against Tiffany.
3: That is within the margin of error. So what we are going to expect in Wisconsin is what we expect in Wisconsin every election. And that's tight elections. Those are elections that come down to less than 30,000 votes statewide. If you look at the 2016, 2020, 2024, those races all came down to about a percentage point. There's even more of an importance to vote now, because in Wisconsin, every vote matters. And we saw that last night with this election coming down to less than 3,000 votes statewide. It will be a very tight race as we look at November.
2: Degner says when it comes to the issues, there will be a clear choice between the two candidates in November. I'm Chad Groening.
0: Authorities have charged a North Carolina couple after an 18-year-old woman allegedly took abortion medication at 31 weeks of pregnancy. First responders found the prematurely delivered baby in a bathroom with a pulse and rushed the infant to a hospital. Talking about this on Washington Watch, Dr. Christina Francis with Pro-Life OBGYNs said the case exposes severe blind spots created by deregulation.
4: As Christians, we need to hold this administration accountable to say, you can put a stop to this now. They could do it tomorrow by reinstating that in-person dispensing requirement.
0: For more concerns about chemical abortion pills, visit our website, afn.net. Jury selection began today in Meta's federal trial over claims its platforms have harmed youth mental health and tracked children in violation of federal law. The trial is scheduled to begin next week and is expected to last 6 to 8 weeks. Meta faces 29 states in the federal multi-district lawsuit filed in 2023, but the Oakland trial will only include the first four: California, Colorado, Kentucky, and New Jersey. In final news, the Los Angeles Lakers are being sold to a group of American businessmen, including Bob Iger. The deal is worth $12.5 billion. That's all my time for now. Find more news on AFN.net. When you're there, be sure to subscribe to our free daily email news briefs. You can also like us on Facebook and follow us on X.
5: 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Our good news verse of the day is found in Isaiah chapter 58 and verse 11. And the Lord shall guide thee continually, and satisfy thy soul in drought, and make fat thy bones, and thou shalt be like a watered garden, and like a spring of water, whose waters fail not. That's Isaiah chapter 58 and verse 11, our good news verse of the day.
6: Central Florida weather forecast for today. It looks like it's going to be a mix of clouds and sun with a high of 95 degrees, maybe a chance of a shower in the afternoon. Overnight weather forecast, a mix of clouds and moon and a low of 76 degrees. 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

in a way, I suppose. But not to be sorry, the time has come to go. Well, we'll have a reunion, and oh, what a thrill. That final homecoming beyond the last hill. Let the hand of death beckon. Why, I'm not afraid. The victory is mine over death and the grave. I've lived for the master. I've walked in his will. I'm ready to meet him beyond that last hill. I've served him with patience, like he's always told me to do.

my triumphs, I've always tried to be true. 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I can see that last sunset, I can see that last hill. But that last hill is nothing

I sense behold their danger. But I have no fear, 'cause music from heaven already I hear. So don't weep for me, children, when you see the soul party I steal, 'cause heaven's yonder

just ago, there's a voice sweetly calling, and a pen to his wheel. Now the sun's going down beyond that last hill. Now what's that he's saying?

0: SRN News. I'm Bob Agnew in Washington. The cleanup continues today after an historic storm tore across northwest Indiana on Tuesday. Department of Homeland Security Chief for the state of Indiana, Jonathan Witham, says at least one person was killed.
1: Sadly, the four-year-old died in Jennings County. That was a tree that fell on their home. And we have reports of various levels of injuries across the state. And again, two other fatalities that may be weather-related. We're working on confirming those.
0: President Trump says he did slip away from Air Force One after a trip last month to Turkey because the Secret Service and military had some security concerns.
2: I go by Secret Service and the military. They wanted me to go in a different flight, a different plane, equal safety, but they wanted me to do it, so I do it. I do what they say.
0: Correspondent Darlene Superville says officials do remain concerned over the security of the new Air Force One.
3: There have been questions about the safety of the new Air Force One that was a gift from Qatar. Intelligence officials, according to reports in the New York Times and CBS News, were concerned about a potential attack.

The city was cold. My wallet was colder. I needed a new jacket, but the prices downtown were enough to make a grown man cry. Then I got a tip.

0: 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I stepped inside and immediately knew something wasn't right. Shelves full of merchandise, racks filled with clothing, housewares, books. It was a scene worth investigating. Then I saw it. A leather bomber jacket. Clean, classic. The kind of jacket that says, I've solved three mysteries and look good doing it. I turned over the price tag, and that's when the case cracked wide open. I looked around for security cameras. I checked for hidden microphones. I even looked for the police. Nobody seemed concerned. The cashier just smiled and asked,
1: Would you like a bag?
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0: BMW Today, a daily 5-minute program dedicated to helping women with their life relationships. Hosted by veteran ladies conference speaker and the editor of Christian Womanhood magazine, Mrs. Loretta Walker. The closer a woman's heart is to the heart of God, the better able she is to thrive in her relationships with others. In that spirit, here's the host of CW Today, Mrs. Loretta Walker.
1: I don't usually get into current events in this broadcast, but I was quite taken back by Queen Elizabeth's passing, because I felt like that from some things that articles I read about her, that she was quiet and confident. And that comes from, that's a verse in Isaiah 30, verse 15. It says, "For thus saith the Lord, the Holy One of Israel, in returning and rest shall ye be saved. In quietness and in confidence shall be your strength, and ye would not." Let me read you a little bit of the article that I read about Queen Elizabeth. Queen Elizabeth, when a princess at age 13, was asked by Prime Minister Winston Churchill to give a morale boost to the country. Early in this period, she was tasked with comforting children who were separated from their families and sent to the countryside to safeguard them against Nazi raids. Over the 6 years of the war, over 2 million children were sent to the British countryside in a program called Operation Pied Piper. In 1939, children embarked on trains wearing name tags around their necks and headed for foster homes where they would stay for 6 years. That situation was what led to her first recorded radio broadcast to the United Kingdom on October 13, 1940, when Princess Elizabeth, at that young age, made her first radio address to the children of her country during World War II. She won the hearts of the British people. You know, she, for most of her life as she governed, it was led by pomp, pageantry, and protocol, which, by the way, she handled quite well. She knew her duty and did it. One of her sayings, according to what I've heard on TV, was "do and don't explain." I like that. I can do and get myself in a lot of trouble trying to explain what I did and why. Of course, I don't have quite the power and authority that Queen Elizabeth had. I think she demonstrated the following Bible verse quite well. "In quietness and confidence shall be your strength." She was a model for those two words. And of course, I observed Queen Elizabeth's wardrobe, which were always appropriate, color coordinated, and quite becoming. For some 70 years, she demonstrated the word unselfish service to her beloved country. You know what? We have a, this, she was a great example of a patriarch. And I think we ought to give honor to her for her quietness and confidence. And even at the age of 13, she did a lot of great things for people and inspired courage. She was an inspiration of courage. And I thought when she passed this past month, I thought, you know, the world has lost a great leader in Queen Elizabeth. And she served her country well. She loved her country. It was a sort of like a testimony to me that, Loretta, you can be quiet and have confidence, and you can produce courage in other people by encouraging them. And I thought, I'm gonna pattern my life. I hope I pattern my life after Queen Elizabeth in inspiring people to want to be strong. And I'm not really a quiet person, so that quietness part of it made me feel a little bit better, because I could learn how to be a little quieter. Not too much, because people think I'm sick, but a little quiet. So I thought, you know, I'd like to talk about Queen Elizabeth. I got a lady named Sharon Phillips sends me these neat facts and things in a newsletter every once in a while. And when I read that, I said, I want to share that with our radio audience so we can all realize the greatness, what greatness has passed, and be challenged to be like her. Rejoice in the Lord always. And again, I say rejoice.
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Have you had a rough day? Are you feeling down? 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Well, look no further. 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
1: For American Family News, I'm Chris Woodward. Caroline Leavitt is stepping away from her role as White House Press Secretary. Leavitt is the youngest White House Press Secretary in U.S. history, having assumed the role at just 27 years old. Leavitt is also a wife and a mother. Fox's Jackie Heinrich has more.
2: Huge news, and unexpected news, obviously. Caroline just put out an additional post saying that serving as the White House Press Secretary of the last year and a half has been the honor and adventure of a lifetime. She expresses her gratitude to the president for the privilege of speaking on his behalf at the podium and talks about how challenging it has been working in one of the most demanding and important jobs while also welcoming two young children in recent years. You know, she is the youngest press secretary in history, huge achievement in and of itself, and was a very effective messenger for this administration and also for reporters.
1: At least 11 people have been charged in a decade-long nationwide marriage fraud scheme. Speaking at a press conference today, U.S. Attorney General Todd Blanch said it was one of the largest marriage fraud schemes in history.
3: This scheme was not a quick fly-by-night operation, but rather a years-long multi-million dollar cottage industry to criminally assist people who would not or legally could not otherwise become citizens of the United States.
1: Blanch added that gaining American citizenship and legal status to reside here is a sacred privilege, and the DOJ will ensure it is always done in accordance with the law. We're learning more about who was aboard an Air Force One jet used as a decoy last month. Here's Fox's Jared Halpern.
4: A senior administration official tells Fox when a decoy Air Force One flew from Turkey to the UK last month, Secretary of State Marco Rubio and Treasury Secretary Scott Bessent were on board, along with other administration officials and members of the press corps. The cabinet secretaries were aware President Trump was not on board. President Trump secretly flew on another aircraft with Secretary Pete Hegseth. The covert operation came amid a threat from Iran, according to a report this week in the Washington Post. Fox is also told the decoy plane was flanked by fighter jets. Reporters on board were told to keep their window shades down during the flight.
1: Conservative political pundits doubt that the mayor of New York City will respect the wishes of thousands of petitioners who believe he should stay away from the upcoming 9/11 memorial. AFN's Chad Groening has this story.
5: Relatives of victims of the 9/11 attacks don't want New York City Mayor Zoran Mondani to attend the 25th memorial events because they contend he is sympathetic toward radical Islamists and has refused to condemn anti-Semitism. So they have launched a petition drive seeking to bar him from Ground Zero. But despite the petition, Mamdani has indicated he still plans to be there. Robert Knight is a columnist for The Washington Times.
6: If he has any decency, he'll stay away from the 9/11 memorial, since he backs the very people who did this terrible thing back in 2001 and killed about 3,000 people in New York and Pennsylvania and at the Pentagon. But I doubt he will, because Democrats seem very comfortable with hypocrisy, pretending to share the values of people that they are working to undermine at every level.
5: Robert Spencer is the director of Jihad Watch.
7: I think that he's certainly going to go, and that he's going to deliver a speech that attempts to deflect the blame away from Muslims and onto the United States itself for colonialism and support of Israel. And that he should stay away if he had any decency, but he's a Marxist and he's a Muslim, and they do not believe, either one, that their opponent should be accorded any respect.
5: I'm Chad Groening.
1: In final news, jury selection began today in Meta's federal trial over claims its platforms have harmed youth mental health and tracked children in violation of federal law. The trial is scheduled to begin next week and is expected to last 6 to 8 weeks. Meta faces 29 states in the federal multi-district lawsuit in 2023, but the Oakland trial will only include the first four: California, Colorado, Kentucky, and New Jersey. Find more news on AFN.net.

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0: And now it's time for the Fabulous Funnies.
1: But as much change as we have, and we have always had it and we always will, there are some things that are going to remain the same. Some things that never change. I'm thankful for that. Oh, there are those that say there are no difference in men and women. I disagree with them. I love that difference. I really do. There are some basic differences in men and women. Always have been, always will be. One is in the way we drive. Women drive just to go someplace. They just want to go from one place to another. Now, we men, we drive because we're in charge. We own the road, you know. I'm just a meek little person until I get behind the wheel. There's a difference in the way we shop. Always has been. Always will be. Men go to the store to buy something. We usually have an idea. Like, I need a shirt. I'm going to get a pair of shoes. We go after it, we get it, we come back. Women just go shop. I've seen my wife and her mother leave home at 6 o'clock on Saturday morning, come in at dark with nothing. To where you been? Been shopping. What'd you get? Nothing. Well, what did you go after? Well, nothing. We're just shopping. That's different. It really is. I didn't realize it was that way until we first got married. Took my wife out to the mall, and as she was disappearing into this big sea of dress racks, I saw these three fellas sitting over here, a little waiting area. And I walked over and I sat down, and one of them said, "We just sent out for a pizza."

0: said, you want to chip in on it? I said, no, we just going to be here a minute. And they said, ah! They were slapping their leg. One of them had a little boy with him. I said, how old's your little boy? He said, he was 2 when we got here. Oh, goodness. And you know, if I go out and I see one of my buddies with a nice suit on, I say, where'd you get that suit? I'm going to get me one just like it. And I will. Women are not that way. No, no, no. I came in the other day, my wife was crying. I said, what's wrong? She said, that $300 outfit you got me, I was downtown today. I saw Betty next door. She had one on just like it. I said, now you probably want me to get you another one. She said, it would be cheaper than moving. There are some basic differences, and always will be. But all of this change, all of this technology can cause a few problems. One is communications. That's one of the problems we have. You and I right now can communicate only to the extent that we've had similar experiences. When we've been different places and seen different things, we think differently, don't we? Oh, yes. And all of this rapid change can cause us to have different frames of reference. That's why we need to get together this way as often as we can, talk to each other, get to know each other. It helps us care more for each other. It really does. But those communication problems can pop up any place, and you might as well laugh. My Uncle Arlo called up to Washington the other day. He's been all upset about something that's going on up there. I don't know what in the world it could be. He said he wanted to speak to his senator. Called the office and they talked to him. Secretary did, said, sorry, the senator has gone to the United Kingdom. There was a pause. He said, oh, I'm sorry. He said, is it too late to send flowers?
1: Toe tapping and soul stirring. This is Heading Home on Gospel 90.3.

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1: American Family News, I'm Robert Thornton. President Donald Trump says White House Press Secretary Karoline Leavitt will be leaving the administration at the end of the month to spend time with her family. Leavitt, who served Trump as a press aide during his first go-around to the White House, has been one of the most visible advocates of Trump's Make America Great Again movement. Fox's Jackie Heinrich gave her thoughts on Leavitt.
2: Very accessible and in the room with the president, as opposed to under the Biden administration, for example, when we would try to get answers from Karine Jean-Pierre, often it was apparent that she wasn't as close to the decision makers and able to give us valuable information as Caroline has been in her time here. So this is going to be a big loss for this White House.
1: Trump described her as one of his most trusted aides in a social media post announcing her departure. A Marine Corps veteran returned to the U.S. yesterday after being released by Russia. Massachusetts Senator Ed Markey reported that Robert Gilman was tortured in prison before his release. Kieran Ramsey, a Gilman family representative, joined Fox.
3: You know, we'll start with the fact he's very frail. If you've seen any of the photos that the White House has since released, you can see just how frail he is, his medical condition. He was unable to really walk off the plane on his own. And he's going to need a lot of mental health care, psychological health care, let alone the physical and even dental health care that's going to be required.
1: He went on to say that Russia has a long history of purposefully targeting Americans. New York City Mayor Zohran Mamdani recently threatened to arrest Israeli Prime Minister Benjamin Netanyahu in New York, although he dropped that after looking into his options. Brad Knott is a U.S. representative from North Carolina and was asked by Washington Watch guest host Jody Heiss if he thought that Mamdani's actions have contributed to anti-Semitism and violence in America.
4: Zohran Mamdani has been very clear that he is very sympathetic to whether it's the Hamas terrorists, whether it's to far left extremes who target Christians and Jews all over the country. He has given a real foothold to the very dangerous ideologies. And without any hesitation, it's the Mamdani wing of the Democratic Party that I think rightfully has a lot of Christians and a lot of Jews concerned.
1: A Wisconsin conservative activist expects a close race for governor following the results of last night's primaries in the Badger State. AFN's Chad Groening has more.
5: The race was close, but in the end, Milwaukee County Executive David Crowley won the Democrat gubernatorial primary, defeating Democratic Socialist Francesca Hong. Crowley is vying to become Wisconsin's first black governor and has pitched himself as the candidate best positioned to win in November against Republican U.S. Representative Tom Tiffany, who is endorsed by President Donald Trump, and won overwhelmingly in the GOP primary. Daniel Degner is president of Wisconsin Family Action.
6: What we learned in Wisconsin last night is that voters in swing states overwhelmingly reject a far-left socialist agenda. Really glad to see that socialism is not taking over our state.
5: Real Clear polling shows Crowley with a 2-point advantage in general election polls against Tiffany.
6: That is within the margin of error. So what we are going to expect in Wisconsin is what we expect in Wisconsin every election. And that's tight elections. Those are elections that come down to less than 30,000 votes statewide. If you look at the 2016, 2020, 2024, those races all came down to about a percentage point. There's even more of an importance to vote now, because in Wisconsin, every vote matters. And we saw that last night with this election coming down to less than 3,000 votes statewide. It will be a very tight race as we look at November.
5: Degner says when it comes to the issues, there will be a clear choice between the two candidates in November. I'm Chad Groening.
1: KERA News reports a newly formed commission is set to advise Fort Worth, Texas on data center regulations. The commission will include community members, academics, and industry experts. It will conduct a fact-based evaluation focusing on the center's impact on electricity and energy, water, and economic development. It will also consider setback, noise, lighting, and other development standards. And that is all our time for this hour's news. We invite you to find more news online at afn.net. I'm Robert Thornton.
7: There was a man, his name's Paul. He preached God's word, he gave his all. When time came, he believed his place. These are the words, oh, Paul said, I've always

I've defended. Victory's mine. I've run this race. I shall see.

Have you had a rough day? Are you feeling down? Do you need a pick-me-up, a good laugh, or a catchy song? Well, look no further. It's the Head and Home Show on Gospel 90.3.

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1: For American Family News, I'm Robert Thornton. President Donald Trump announced that White House Press Secretary Karoline Leavitt will leave her role at the end of the month to spend more time with her family. Leavitt confirmed her departure in a post on X and said she made the bittersweet decision after concluding she could not balance the demands of serving as press secretary with being the mother she wants to be to her two young children. Curtis Houck of Newsbusters shared his thoughts on Leavitt's decision with AFN.
2: This is maybe the one time in Washington when someone steps down from a job to spend more time with their family that you're inclined to say, you're probably telling the truth in this scenario. And there's not something else going on here. Karoline Leavitt has talked frequently and posted all the time on social media about how much her children mean to her, time with them, just brings her joy, as most people that have children feel. And it is, I think the timing is definitely correct because she hasn't been back from maternity leave all that long.
1: Leavitt said she will remain associated with Trump and Republican politics after leaving the White House. A sheriff's official said an Army Apache helicopter crashed in a central Texas field today, killing both people on board and sparking a fire that forced several homes to be evacuated. Officials from nearby Fort Hood announced that the AH-64 Apache helicopter had crashed. A spokesman for the Bell County Sheriff's Office confirmed that both occupants died. Attorneys for the man charged with assassinating Charlie Kirk say he should not get the death penalty because the shooter hit the intended target and no one else was endangered. Defendant Tyler Robinson's attorney said the bullet traveled above the crowd and that prosecutors have not proven that he knew others who attended Kirk's event at Utah Valley University on September 10th were in danger. We've seen several Democratic socialists in elections in the U.S. recently. Representative Marlon Stutzman, an Indiana Republican, joined AFR.
3: I think good for the Republican Party going into November. But on the other hand, it's quite scary that this is where the Democrat Party is. Now, I would say for many years, even under Barack Obama, we saw the shift of the Democrat Party moving towards socialism, and now it's just metastasized into full-blown communism.
1: Stutzman also said Michigan will be ground zero in the Senate race there. A former Southern Poverty Law Center official has been charged in a Department of Justice criminal case, according to an attorney for the ex-official. Heidi Burich served as the SPLC's chief financial officer. Court records show she is charged with wire fraud conspiracy, conspiracy to submit false statements to a federally insured bank, and conspiracy to commit concealment money laundering. It sounds like a story from a satirical news outlet, only it's not. The University of Michigan will drop grades for first semester freshmen next year. AFN's Chris Woodward has more.

0: The policy is part of an effort by the University of Michigan to curb the mental health crisis unfolding among college-aged individuals. Still, Matt Lamb of the College Fix said nationwide data shows academic workloads are already lighter than in the past, and blanket pass-fail policies do not solve the underlying problem.
1: While it's possible that the class load, the homework, is too much at the University of Michigan, it would certainly make the school an outlier, because we know across the board students are spending less time studying, they're asked to read fewer pages for homework, and so if students are stressed with that low amount, I think the bigger question is if they belong in college.
0: Set to begin in fall 2027, the University of Michigan policy applies to students in the College of Literature, Science, and the Arts, which enrolls about half of Michigan's roughly 8,000 first-year students.
2: A system in the Pacific Ocean is forecast to head in the direction of Hawaii. 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
3: If it were to run into the big mountain here, Mauna Loa, there's actually more than one, but the big one, Mauna Loa, on Hawaii Island, then the center can reform and jog in some unpredictable directions.
2: The National Hurricane Center is watching a system in the Atlantic that could strengthen in the coming days. See more at AFN.net.
4: 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Our good news verse of the day is found in Isaiah chapter 58 and verse 11. And the Lord shall guide thee continually and satisfy thy soul in drought and make fat thy bones. And thou shalt be like a watered garden and like a spring of water whose waters fail not. That's Isaiah chapter 58 and verse 11, our good news verse of the day.
5: Overnight weather forecast looks like it's going to be a mix of clouds and moonlight and a low of 76 degrees. Tomorrow's weather forecast is going to be mainly sunny skies and a high of 94 degrees. 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
7: Thy word is a lamp unto my feet and a light unto my path. This is Gary Neron welcoming you to the Lamp and Light broadcast, coming to you from the studios of Central Baptist Church in beautiful Ocala, Florida. Lamp and Light is a ministry taking a book of the Bible verse by verse, teaching as it is to men as they are, without compromise or apology, speaking the truth in love, and our purpose is to give the lamp and light to all. Yesterday in our study of 1 Peter chapter 5, we were talking about people who say they are not getting fed. Let's continue with that discussion today. Now, here's our teacher and pastor,

Have you ever heard someone say, "You know what, I'm just not getting fed at that church"? Well, I've heard that before, and I can remember years ago, a young man joined our church, and I found out that he was from another fundamental church in town. And normally, you know, if they're from another fundamental church in town, I've already talked to the pastor before they joined, but this one had joined before I knew he was from another fundamental church. And I asked him, I said, "Listen," I said, "why did you leave over there?" He said, "Well, I just wasn't getting fed." And I felt bad, and I called the pastor. I says, "Pastor so-and-so's joined our church, but I want you to know I didn't try to go out there and bring him in myself and recruit him from you." And he said, "Well, that's all right." He said, "Did he say why he left our church?" I said, "Well, he said he wasn't getting fed." And the pastor started laughing. I thought, well, that's crazy. He started laughing because this guy said he wasn't getting fed at your church. But he told me, "You know, he came to my church and said, I'm not getting fed." And he says, "I think he's made his rounds." And you know what? It wasn't 6 months till the guy told me, or went to another church, and he told that pastor he just wasn't getting fed at our church. But you know, I've heard that term with other pastors and other places as well. So it made me wonder, what do we mean by getting fed? I think Jesus ought to describe that to us, don't you? Matthew chapter 23, verse 23 says, "Woe unto you, scribes and Pharisees, hypocrites." Scribes and Pharisees were probably the most knowledgeable in the Old Testament law of all the groups, and Jesus here calling them hypocrites. Jesus isn't politically correct, is he? And Jesus isn't one that minces his words. You know, he gets right down to it. And he says, "Woe to you, scribes and Pharisees, hypocrites, for ye pay tithe of mint, anise, and cumin, and have omitted the weightier matters of the law, judgment, mercy, and faith. Now these ought ye to have done, not to leave the other undone." Now, let's think about that. Jesus said you should have tithed. You know, when a Christian will not tithe to his local church, he's still in the baby stage. You don't get in past the babe stage until you learn to tithe. Now, your tithe belongs to your local church. It's not an offering until it's above 10% of your income. And please don't send the lamp and light your tithe. Your tithe goes to your local church. Now, if God lays us on your heart and you want to send an offering, I can tell you that everything you send goes right back into the radio ministry. It does not go to pay salaries. It never has. And by the grace of God, it won't. But my friend, we do say that we use that right back into the radio ministry, but we don't want your tithe, only the offerings God lays on your heart. But now, the Lord lets the Pharisees and scribes know, so you know you're tithing, but that's just the first steps of a Christian. He said, "You have omitted the weightier matters," weightier, other words, the meat. And he says those matters are judgment, mercy, and faith. Now, if you thought about that, what are judgment, mercy, and faith? Well, judgment has in the Greek the idea of separation, to make a distinction, something that can affect even your family. Do you remember in Matthew chapter 10, verses 34 through 39, Jesus said that he was a divider, even in the home, where two would be against three and three against two, the father against the son, the mother against the daughter, the mother-in-law against the daughter-in-law? And judgment has the idea of a distinction. And what you're doing is that you're making a distinction between right and wrong, the religious and the holy, truth and sentimentalism, love and emotion. You're distinguishing between those things. In other words, what the Word of God says and what religion says. And you come down on the side of the Word of God. And if that causes separation in your family, then it causes separation in your family. One of our listeners spoke with me recently and said he had asked a pastor, "Is there anything that you would separate from your own family from?" And the pastor said, "No, there's not a thing." Well, my friend, Jesus is a divider, and the family goes into areas of wrong doctrine and wrong practice and sin and immorality. You need to separate, even if it's your own child. Judgment is making a distinction. And so
when you get to the weightier matters, when you have a preacher that tells you what sin is, when you have a preacher that names sin, when you have a preacher that names wrong groups, wrong associations, when he tells you what is evil, when he tells you what is worldly, when he tells you what is unrighteous, he is actually giving you the weightier matters. He's taking you into the meat. And then he says mercy. And the word mercy of itself means not giving or rendering to another what you may have a right to render. Instead, it is seeking God's grace for that individual in order to bring them to repentance. The Bible says, blessed are the merciful. So, when your pastor preaches, you need to be a witness. And you need to invite others to Sunday school and church. And you need to be faithful to look and to minister. Visit the sick, visit the fatherless, visit the hospitals, visit the unsaved, witness. When he's not beating you up. He's trying to encourage you to have mercy. That is getting into the meat of God's word. According to what Jesus says, now you may agree or disagree with the Lord Jesus Christ and his word, but I'm just giving you what Jesus says. And then he says, faith in Matthew 23:23 is also a weightier matter. Faith refers to the whole body of the doctrine of God's word and our obedience to it. You see, doctrine is a statement of truth.

whether we live by it or not. It's a doctrine. Doctrine becomes faith when we live by it. Men will not endure sound doctrine in the last days. In other words, they will not live by it. It will not be faith. So the whole body of doctrine of God's word and our obedience to it. So when your pastor does, perhaps like what we're doing in this radio broadcast, going verse by verse in a Bible study, and we're getting into faith, to doctrine, to obedience. It is a trust that relies on the truth and lives by that truth. And so this is what you should feed upon. Now, your preacher preaches those things and you don't think they're meat. The problem's not with the preacher, the problem's with your heart. You see, people say, I'm not getting fed. And that may very well be true, because wolves do not eat what sheep eat. You see, wolves have a different diet altogether. And so you may need to consider the problem is the problem of your own heart. So, my friend, the first responsibility of a pastor is to preach this precious word. He is to teach it and to labor in it, that he might give the people the meat, the strong doctrine of God's word, and not just the milk. And then shepherding suggests supervision, discipline, instruction, direction. My friend, let me just share with you that these type of passages have led me to be more expository in my own preaching, and not just to dwell on topics. Now, notice, it is the flock of God, not the pastor, that he is to feed. The pastor is a shepherd. He is an under-shepherd. Now, thank God for sending faithful pastors who will not compromise in order to be liked, in order to have more numbers. See, what we need to know that is, if the Lord does not build the house, they labor in vain that build it. If you don't believe that, look at the church of Laodicea. This says they're rich and increased with goods and have need of nothing. That was their view. God's view was that they were poor, wretched, blind, naked, and could not see afar off. See, God's view looked at the heart. Men were impressed by the outward appearance. Now, he says here in our text about the flock, my flock is God's affirmation about the local church. He loves the church. It is God who allots souls to shepherds. Someone may pastor a small church and they may think lightly, or people may even think lightly. But God will mark the faithfulness of that pastor with which the work is done. Remember, Noah is in the hall of faith in Hebrews chapter 11. And in 120 years of ministry, he only had 7 other people outside himself saved, and that was his family. So please understand, don't mark lightly the work that God has given someone. The pastor's called of God. I think of Philip. Man, he's having a great revival meeting in Samaria. Great, multitudes. And what happened? God calls them out into a desert to preach just to one Ethiopian eunuch. Now, that doesn't make sense, does it? To have multitudes and to go to just this one guy in the middle of nowhere? Well, Philip was blessed for doing that. Years later, Ethiopia had a strong witness there. So he takes a church as a pastor, and the church extends the call to that pastor, believing it is God's will. But understand, it really isn't the church.

0: calls the pasture. God is the owner. He's the one that hires the shepherds. A local church, we must simply carry out this call. Seek God's will. God, who have you called? It's not who have we called. Shepherds cannot be hirelings that flee at the sight of the wolves of trouble or bears of threat. You see, the pastor is accountable to the chief shepherd, to the owner of the flock, and only to him. Our work must be done to please him at his direction. So a pastor must listen up, that is, listen upwards. Listen to the Lord through his word. Listen up, not to popular opinion. 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
2: Amen. And so we're glad to have that going. But I do want to get started tonight. Brother Bert has got family in, and so he's kind of taking a few days of vacation. So Brother Caleb is going to lead us in a song. Let's stand together and get started in song. Amen.
3: Please stand, turn your hymnals to hymn number 523, Victory in Jesus.

All right. Turn your hymns to 249. 249. Nothing but the blood.

Thank you, teenagers. It is a blessing to be in church tonight, and I'm glad that this old world don't feel like home anymore since I met the Savior. Amen. And so I hope that you feel that way too. We do have a few announcements, and one of them is that tonight, right after the evening service, is a baby shower for Miss Hannah Parsons. It'll be over there in the village right after the evening service, and you want one of those suggestion lists on the media counter, it might be too late to go out and get one. We'd love for you to stay here instead and have the Bible study with us. But go down and enjoy all the good things. I heard about some of the things the ladies were making. And although I may not eat them, I don't know what exactly, but I heard like chocolate covered things. And anything you cover with chocolate sounds good to me, amen? And so, all right, so we'll move on. But again, go on down there and fellowship and have a good time and then be a part of this baby shower, almost a bridal shower again, amen? The Half Notes Children's Choir will resume on Sunday, August 23rd at 6:15 up in the Victory Room. So we want all the young people from age 5 to 12 to join in. We want you to be a part of that. And so if you have young people in that age group, please bring them out. And if you have any questions or you need some direction, Miss Anna Tiberio will be directing that. And so she can give you direction with that. You can see her. She's right over here. All right. Not tonight. He's like, John. All right. John's the other half. John, you stand tonight. Anna had to stand the other night. So that guy's wife. All right. And so if you need, if you have any questions, see him and he'll try to remember to relay them to her. But make sure if you want to contact, we love that. I've said that over and over again. My children are a part of it. It is a great thing for your children to be a part of. Not only learn how to sing, but to sing for the Lord. Amen. Also, coming up, we have churchwide visitation tomorrow night. We're getting back to school and back to all the things. It's a good thing to get back to visitation. 6 p.m. tomorrow night over in the fellowship hall, we'll have visitation time. They have follow-up visits of people that have visited the church. We'd love for you to go out with us for that. Again, we can go out and just make cold door visits if you'd like to, but come on out, meet with us over in the fellowship hall Thursdays nights at 6 o'clock, and that will be churchwide visitation over in the fellowship hall tomorrow evening at 6 p.m. Also, I want to make sure that you know about this. It's upcoming, so we want you to mark it on your calendars and be ready for it. August 23rd, after the evening service, we're going to celebrate Pastor Carter's 91st birthday. Amen. And so he's covering up over there. And the Carter's 69th wedding anniversary on Sunday, August 23rd. So we want you to be prepared. Make sure you put it on the calendar. Tell other folks to be here and to be a part of it. We are going to announce all the things we want you to bring, but it is going to be like a full-on fellowship. We will have cake and things for them, but we're not going to make it just a cake fellowship. It's been a while since we had a full fellowship for our church, so be prepared to bring all the things that you normally do for a full fellowship on August 23rd after the evening service. I want you to be in prayer in the college next week on Wednesday night. Next Wednesday night, college students will be back in town, back in church, and back here getting on campus, and then college will start the following Monday, but we'll have registration and orientation and all those things. So be in prayer for them. Many of them will be traveling back to be with us, and some brand new ones coming in to be a part. So let's be in prayer for all those things as we get ready to

turn to kind of our prayer request. We want you to make sure, if you would, tonight, Miss Doreen Ambrose wants to thank the church for their prayers. Everyone who sent cards and encouraged her through the whole process here. She has had scans and tests recently, and all of them have come back cancer-free. And so she wants to thank the church for their prayers. And we know the Lord did that, and we thank God for your prayers. So prayer works. Let's continue to pray. We have some on the prayer list we want you to be praying for tonight. Rebecca Ricks, continue to pray for her. Home recovering from that severe bacterial infection. And I ask you to continue to pray. Brother Ray Tomlinson did get to go home and is doing some better. So I want you to be in prayer there for him. We'll give you some more details here. Miss Rita Morrissey, we told you that she had pneumonia. We want you to be in prayer. She is improving. And then Brother Ed Stanley has made it home after that heart attack and the stent put in. So let's be in prayer for him for strength and recovery there. Miss Angela Avalos has an upcoming surgery on August 20th. That's next Thursday. And so let's be in prayer there. Several on the cancer list: Mary Meerdink, Betty Newsom, Lori Edwards, Irene Lohman, Wyatt Wooten, and Terry Lee. And then those that have lost loved ones recently, the Morrissey family, the Messersmiths, Miss Nancy Say's family. And then tonight we heard Brother Richard Orr reached out about Miss Kathy's dad had a heart episode today. They put a stent in and things kind of weren't going well. We were praying for them, and then he reached back out and let me know that her dad went home to be with the Lord tonight. And so it was a very sudden thing. So that is the Knott family. So be in prayer for Miss Kathy Orr, the Orr family, but also the Knott family there with Miss Kathy Orr's parent there passing. Let's stand together. We're going to go to the Lord in prayer and ask the Lord to, you know, help with these needs, those that are recovering from surgeries, these that have cancer. And then we want you to be able to remain standing after the prayer for the offering. Let's pray together. Dear Lord, we do come to you tonight, Lord, with heavy hearts. Lord, we pray for Miss Kathy. Lord, we know that this was a sudden thing, Lord. We know that the doctors had done what they could do, and things still, you've called him home. So Lord, I pray that you just give peace like only you can give tonight there for the family. Lord, I think of so many. We thank you for what you've done in Miss Ambrose's life, Lord, and how you've touched, healed, and helped her. And so, God, we ask you to do the same for these on our cancer list tonight. We pray you would just touch each one of them, Lord. Let them realize that you have reached down from on high and touched them. And because prayer changes things, God, in their lives, I pray you'd touch them and help them. I pray, God, that you'd be with the upcoming surgeries that were mentioned, Lord, that you would superintend them, use the doctors to help in their lives to have a successful surgery and that they might heal. Lord, we think of these that have been in the hospital recently, Rebecca Ricks, Brother Ray Tomlinson, Lord, Brother Stanley, all these that have had recent stays in the hospital, Lord, I pray that you'd help them to recover. Lord, I pray that you just be with our church tonight, Lord. I pray as we open your word tonight that you'd speak to our hearts. I pray you'd draw us closer to yourself because of what we take from the word tonight. We ask it in Jesus' name. Amen.

Thank you, Miss Abby. Take your Bibles tonight, if you would, and go to the book of Hebrews, Hebrews chapter 13. We've been here for some time, and I do believe that I've heard it said that the end of a thing is better than the beginning. Amen. And I hope tonight that the end of the Bible study isn't something that you just can't wait to finish up, but that it's something that you listen to again and let the Word of God help you tonight. We'll be in the last chapter there in the very last few verses. Want to take a little bit of time. There are many people that the book is not assigned a penman. And by way of, we said that at the beginning, and I'll remind you at the end, I do believe the book, there's several key things that say at the back of the book that kind of point to who the penman was. We know the writer is God, all right, the author. And so the penman, or the person who God used to kind of give it to us and to pen it down, or to speak the book so someone else could pen it down, I believe is the Apostle Paul. Christians throughout the ages believed that until we got to the Reformation.

nation. And so there are a lot of things that should be scary to you about the Reformation. That's people who, that means even the Catholics believed it, along with Bible believers, until the Reformation came along. And when they couldn't get along on some things, they tried to find some things that they could change. And one of the things that they changed was who the author were. Again, and it's been all kinds of names. And when we get to heaven, we'll know exactly. But we believe that and know that it is God's word. It doesn't state who it is, but there's several key statements in the very last chapter that should give us a pointed out guide that it is the Apostle Paul. There are some, I would only even entertain that is some type of composition between Luke and Paul, of Luke writing and Paul giving and telling him. And again, there's others that have tried to surmise that it could be Apollos or Barnabas. But neither one of them do we have any historical data of either one of those two men being in prison for any amount of time. And the last chapter is going to allude to Timothy now is at liberty. Okay? And that he is going to be the person who is the speaker here under the inspiration of God is going to come if he can get loose, that he would be restored to them. And so there's going to be some things that kind of give picture. And again, we know very classically that the Apostle Paul spent some time in jail. And he spent a lot of that time writing letters. And most of them question this because, again, the book is to the book of Hebrews, and he's the apostle to the Gentiles. But it's going to be clear that he believed that to anyone who called upon the name of the Lord, Jew, Gentile, okay, anybody that called upon the name of the Lord could be saved. He is also the one that in the book of Romans, under the inspiration of God, would say to the Jew first and also to the Greek. All right. And again, his primary ministry or calling was to the Gentiles. But again, he himself being a Jew wanted every Jew to be saved. He wanted to witness to everyone. Tonight, I hope you found the chapter, and we're going to start in verse number 18, but I do want to pray and ask the Lord to help us as we close out the book tonight. And so I'll ask you to bow your head in your heart and ask God to speak to you through his word tonight, that you might be able to take something through. We're in the midweek of the week, and we need God to speak to us and carry us through the rest of the week. Let's go to him tonight in prayer. Dear God, I thank you again for your goodness and your grace. God, I pray that you'd allow me to be your messenger boy to speak to your people tonight, Lord. I thank you for allowing me to be in this place, Lord, behind this pulpit, Lord, and I know that tonight I'm right where you want me to be in your will. So, God, I pray and, again, yield myself to be your servant, to be your mouthpiece. And so, God, I pray that you'd speak through your word and that your people would be helped and, Lord, they would be encouraged. And I pray that you would help us through this week that we might show the praises and the honor and the glory unto our Savior Jesus Christ in everything we do. We ask it in Jesus' name. Amen. In Hebrews chapter 13 and verse number 8, the Bible begins with this statement he has just finished about obey them that have the rule over you. And he says, as someone who is a leader, pray for us. If there was a request for those in authority, one of the things that we ought to request is prayer. Missionaries come and they want you to support, but what they would really like for you to have is prayer for them on a regular basis. They want to give prayer cards. And I do think oftentimes we have to come to the place where we realize that here he says he's closing the book. There's a closing mindset. There's a not developing the foundational doctrine that we find earlier or arguments, but now trying to close out with some last minute ditch effort to get them to listen and also to remind them that this is not the total treaty or entreaty of ideas about how Jesus is better. This is just the beginning. This is just a small sliver. And so he's going to build to a place where he encourages them to suffer the word of exhortation. Listen, I didn't get to tell you all about everything you need to know, so make sure somebody exhorts you in the Lord on a regular basis. He says in verse 18, pray for us, for we trust we have a good conscience in all things, willing to live honestly. I do believe that everyone who is in authority should have

a good conscience of how they have served others. They should have a good report. The message here from the scripture is, pray for us, because we pray that you'll pray for us, because you do see that we, in all good conscience, we did. Again, can I just tell you what that means? Paul, or the writer of the book, however you want to say it, speaks to them and does not claim perfection. Does not claim that I didn't do anything wrong, or I couldn't have done something better, or I couldn't have. He kind of comes to the place where he says, I can say with all good conscience that I've lived honestly with you, that I've done my best to give you a good representation of what a Christian life should look like and live before you. So pray for us. Not that, again, you look at anybody close enough, where are you going to find that they're a sinner saved by grace? Anybody. If you go to ground on anybody, you're going to find something that you can nitpick. Oftentimes we spend way too much time looking at everyone else and not looking ourselves in the mirror. And better than that, not just the mirror that you comb your hair in and brush your teeth, but the mirror of the Word of God. Because that mirror will truly reveal the inner parts of the man and what's going on in the inside of each one of us. And oftentimes when we get critical, we ought to realize that what it ought to wake us up to is we ain't been in the book. When we're critical of others. The writer says, pray for us. You know, that even that statement is, for we trust we have had a good conscience in front of you, but what we desperately need is prayer. I often say, somebody asks me, how are you doing today? I'm trying to be good. I am doing my best. Because most of us knows all it takes is somebody to cut you off out on the road out here. Amen. To change everything, right? To change the whole attitude and mess everything up. And again, for all of us, we realize that you could say, well, all the circumstances of life don't affect us. They do. They do. So pray for us. That would be like saying a missionary, the circumstances on the field never affect them. Why do we have to pray for them? Because circumstances of world governments, wars, and rumors of wars affect all of us and the state of our world. But they should, if we live for God with good conscience, living honestly, the world can shake and we can walk on in the grace of God, because we're walking in a different kind of strength. We're walking in Christ Jesus above the circumstances in Him. And again, we can always look back and realize it was the prayers of others who stabilized my life. In the moments when I was shaky, I felt strength from on high. Where'd that strength come from? My grandmama was praying. All right? Somebody, my friends were praying. When everything could have fallen apart, the Lord put everything together because somebody asked Him to. And I think for all of us, we have to realize that most of us do not believe in luck. We have faith. We don't believe that things happen by accident, all right? We believe some people, again, the message was preached, some people, all right, mean it for evil, but God always means it for good. We have to realize that we do live in a world where some things are deliberate and that they're not deliberately good. We have to realize that we do live in that world, and so what should we do one for another? Pray. Tonight, if you took anything from the entire book study that would help every leader that you have in your life, you should call their name out in prayer. Most of us don't have a problem calling out the names of our children and our grandchildren and those who are close to us that we know that they might be in harm's way that day. But oftentimes, we have to come to the place where we remember some people who, with a good conscience, lived honestly and prayed for us. Prayed us through some things in our lives. Sometimes took us by the hand and walked us through it. And the scripture is going to tell us, if we go back and look at it, it first tells us in verse 7 to remember them which have the rule over us. It tells us in verse 17 to obey them. When you don't understand it, the best thing to do is be obedient. Obedience is the very best way to show that you believe.